High atop Little China, this is Hard Drive XL, where our guests tonight include Godsmack and Evanescence. Welcome aboard.

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Pesci.

0: Tool with Schism on Hard Drive XL as we celebrate the 25th anniversary of the release of their landmark album, Lateralis. Welcome to the Friday night weekend kickoff edition of Hard Drive XL. I'm your host, Lou Brutus. Excellent guests tonight. They include Sully Erna of Godsmack and Amy Lee of Evanescence. Poetry Corner and The Rant will look at the fact that rock is not dead. Whilst It Came from the Web celebrates the birthday of baseball great Nolan Ryan, and Screen Time goes to China, a place that has been in the news just a bit this week. Plus, birthdays to celebrate for both of the guitarists from Five Finger Death Punch, Zoltan Bathory and Andy James. What a night.
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1: 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Rock music. What genre has new releases from Five Finger Death Punch, Evanescence, Godsmack, Anthrax, Breaking Benjamin, and a ton of others? Rock music. Who just had two bands, Shinedown and Motley Crue, on the American Idol finale? Rock music. Just remember, rock music is not dead. It just smells that way from being in a sweaty pit.
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Screen Time takes you to China in just a moment. Right after that, Sully Erna of Godsmack joins me as guest. But first, a band that released a whole bunch of new concert dates this week, Black Veil Brides, Vindicate on Hard Drive XL.

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2: As China has been at the center of the news this week, we will travel there via the films in Screen Time tonight. This first one from 1966, celebrating its 60th anniversary, is The Sand Pebbles. This is probably the most underrated of all the movies made by the late great king of cool, Steve McQueen. Based on the novel of the same name, it tells the story of a small U.S. Navy ship, the San Pablo, on river patrol in China in the 1920s, along with McQueen, an amazing cast, Candice Bergen, Richard Crenna, Richard Attenborough, and the great Joe Turkel, best known as the bartender in The Shining. Directed by Robert Wise, who did a ton of other phenomenal films from 1966, The Sand Pebbles.
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13: Who goes crazy now and then? 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
15: From 7 years ago, Pat McCurdy original for my birthday.
16: So this guy's in town this afternoon?
15: Tonight, yeah. So big party tonight. It's open to the public. Everyone's welcome to join me. We're going to be at the Rookery over by the UWL campus. Pat McCurdy starts at 6. Feel free to stop by anytime after 5 p.m. That's when I'll be there, somewhere around 4:35. We got free food. We're going to have some wings and some meat and cheese for my guy Josh at the City Meat Market in New Albany, Iowa. My wife and I are going to pick up some veggie trays. I got a free keg of Sam Adams Oktoberfest beer, thanks to my guy Tim Alberts and Dan the Beer Man. So that's going to be pouring some libations. And then Pat McCurdy at 6. I got a couple of special guests showing up. And then my good friends in the Weathered Pigs, the original lineup of the Weathered Pigs. Andrew back in the band for the first time in a couple of years. So
16: at like 7:30 or something?
15: After Pat, whenever that happens, 7:30, 8 o'clock. And all your 90s alternative rock favorites from the Weathered Pigs.
16: Now, earlier this morning at the beginning of the show, we played Pat where he sings Brian, and I think at the end he throws in that like a best friend thing.
15: Yeah.
16: And you teared up. And then you just played it again.
15: And I teared up again.
16: And you teared up again. Dude.
15: I love Pat. What can I say? And he, you know.
16: Second tearing. It really happened.
15: He's not doing that for everybody, so it makes it special.
16: Look at you. Your eyes are all red.
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2: Sully from Godsmack joining me as guest in just a moment on Hard Drive XL, where the word of the night is BAM. It's the sound hockey players make when punching guys out on a golf course. BAM! BAM! BAM! Did you see that clip?

0: Sully Erna of Godsmack has been my featured artist of the week. Let's talk about the Rise of Rock tour.
1: This tour, like, I literally hand-selected these bands for one reason and one reason only, talking about all this nostalgia and how important music has been to us over the years. All three of these bands, I've been encouraging people, not because I never promote a tour, I never sell a tour in this way, but in this case, I'm telling people right now, don't just come to see Godsmack. If you don't get there early enough to be in your seat before 7 p.m. when Dorothy hits that stage, you are going to be missing something really special. This band is so cool. She's got such a vibe, and her band is, they're all real players. Then you get STP, that we all know how, you know, big some of their singles have been. And then there's Godsmack, but it all fits in the same wheelhouse of the music, but completely different from each other. And I did this because when a fan gets there early enough and they're going to watch all three bands, I really want them to have a great night and have a good experience knowing that every band they watched was quality. And that's what this tour is. So I'm really, you can do whatever you want. You know, I'm going to be there playing anyways, but I'm just telling you, man, you're missing something very special if you're not there early enough to see it all.

0: Rob Zombie, always perfect for the Friday night weekend kickoff rock and roll mother humping jambo frickin' re-edition of Hard Drive XL. Looking forward to catching him on the Twins of Evil tour with Marilyn Manson, as well as being one of the headliners at the Sturgis Motorcycle Rally in August at the Full Throttle Saloon. That very same night, me and the Hard Drive crew are going to head out after Rob's performance to head to the hinterlands north of Sturgis, where there is zero light pollution, where it will be the peak of the Perseids meteor shower. I am totally going to rock out and geek out on the same night.
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1: There are dual five-finger death punch birthdays tonight, both guitar players. Zoltan Bathory is 48, whilst Andy James is 45. Another great guitar player, Nick Perry, who has played with Silvertide and Shinedown, is 42. One of the great music producers of all time, Brian Eno, who has worked with U2, David Bowie, Talking Heads, Devo, and many more, is 78. Actor Chaz Palminteri is 74, whilst Jamie Lynn Sigler, Meadow from The Sopranos, is 45. Finally, it was this date, 1973, pitcher Nolan Ryan threw the first of his record seven career no-hitters. We'll salute him soon with It Came From The Web.
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17: From 7 years ago, Pat McCurdy original for my birthday.
18: So this guy's in town this afternoon?
17: Tonight, yeah. So big party tonight. It's open to the public. Everyone's welcome to join me. We're going to be at the Rookery over by the UWL campus. Pat McCurdy starts at 6. Feel free to stop by anytime after 5 p.m. That's when I'll be there, somewhere around 4:35. We got free food. We're going to have some wings and some meat and cheese for my guy Josh at the City Meat Market in New Albany, Iowa. My wife and I are going to pick up some veggie trays. I got a free keg of Sam Adams Oktoberfest beer, thanks to my guy Tim Alberts and Dan the Beer Man. So that's going to be pouring some libations. And then Pat McCurdy at 6. I got a couple of special guests showing up. And then my good friends in the Weathered Pigs, the original lineup of the Weathered Pigs. Andrew back in the band for the first time in a couple of years. So
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18: Now, earlier this morning at the beginning of the show, we played Pat where he sings Brian, and I think at the end he throws in that like a best friend thing.
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18: And you teared up. And then you just played it again.
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18: And you teared up again. Dude.
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18: Second tearing. It really happened.
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18: Look at you. Your eyes are all
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1: Amy Lee of Evanescence is going to join me later tonight as special guest on Hard Drive XL, where the honor group of the night is mobsters, some of whom listen to the show. 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

Be sure to hit the Hard Drive Radio socials for rock star interviews, music news, and concert media. Caleb Shomo, lead singer of this band, Beartooth on Hard Drive XL, just returned to his socials after several months.

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3: Why do folks say that rock is dead? 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

0: Shinedown on Hard Drive XL. The new tour is underway, next to hit both Madison, Wisconsin and Sioux Falls, South Dakota. I'm Lou Brutus. Amy Lee of Evanescence will be my guest later. For now, it's the Hard Drive XL mailbag. You can always hit me through the Hard Drive Radio socials, but if you send snail mail with a self-addressed stamped envelope to P.O. Box 361, Arnold, Maryland 21012, we send back free stuff like guitar picks and stickers. This is a wedding invitation somebody sent that I was really excited about at first. Hello, my fiance and I would love to extend an invite to you to our wedding. And this actually comes from Sarah and Ashlyn. Here's the thing. When I looked a second time at the envelope, it's actually addressed to Ben Burnley of Breaking Benjamin, care of Hard Drive. So thanks a million for the invite. I'll try to get it to Ben.
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15: From 7 years ago, Pat McCurdy original for my birthday.
16: So this guy's in town this afternoon?
15: Tonight. Yeah, so big party tonight. It's open to the public. Everyone's welcome to join me. We're going to be at the Rookery over by the UWL campus. Pat McCurdy starts at 6. Feel free to stop by anytime after 5 p.m. That's when I'll be there, somewhere around 4:35. We got free food. We're going to have some wings and some meat and cheese for my guy Josh at the City Meat Market in New Albany, Iowa. My wife and I are going to pick up some veggie trays. I got a free keg of Sam Adams Oktoberfest beer, thanks to my guy Tim Alberts and Dan the Beer Man. So that's going to be pouring some libations. And then Pat McCurdy at 6. I got a couple of special guests showing up, and then my good friends in the Weathered Pigs, the original lineup of the Weathered Pigs. Andrew back in the band for the first time in a couple of years. So
16: at like 7:30 or something?
15: After Pat, whenever that happens, 7:30, 8 o'clock, and all your 90s alternative rock favorites from the Weathered Pigs.
16: Now, earlier this morning at the beginning of the show, we played Pat where he sings Brian, and I think at the end he throws in that like best friend thing, and you teared up. And then you just played it again.
15: And I teared up again.
16: And you teared up again. rude.
15: I love Pat. What can I say? And he, you know.
16: Second tiering. It really happened.
15: He's not doing that for everybody, so it makes it special.
16: Look at you. Your eyes are all red.
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China has been all over the news this week. You and I will travel there with Screen Time in just a moment. Soon after, Amy Lee of Evanescence joins me as guest. For now, Bill Murray on Hard Drive XL.

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2: Much of the news this week dominated by the nation of China. So we are traveling there in Screen Time tonight, including this amazing biopic from 1987, The Last Emperor. This tells the story of Puyi, who was China's last emperor. He became emperor when he was a young child in the early 1900s. Then in his 30s, following World War II, he was thrown in jail when the communists took over the nation. This tells his whole story, which is fascinating. The cast includes John Lone and the great Peter O'Toole from 1987, The Last Emperor.
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2: Amy Lee of Evanescence will join me as special guest in just a moment on Hard Drive XL, where the word of the night is BAM! 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You have got to

0: Sanctuary, the new Evanescence album, is going to hit on June 5. The band's Amy Lee joins me right now. Hi, Amy.
1: Hey, Lou.
0: Historically, what do you do on release day? Do you go out and buy a copy of your own record? Do you call a favorite aunt? What do you do?
1: I definitely, it is a tradition to buy it somehow, some way. Definitely streaming, and if you can get your hands on a physical. Yes, that is good luck.
0: And what do you do with that physical copy? That first physical copy you get, where, do you bring it home? Does it go in the record collection? What's up?
1: I just keep it. It's like, you know, keep it, give it to Jack. It's just good luck to go do it. You just gotta go.
0: Well, congratulations. 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

0: 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Evanescence before that, Who Will You Follow, from the forthcoming new Sanctuary. 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
10: From 7 years ago, Pat McCurdy original for my birthday.
11: So this guy's in town this afternoon?
10: Tonight, yeah. So big party tonight. It's open to the public. Everyone's welcome to join me. We're going to be at the Rookery over by the UWL campus. Pat McCurdy starts at 6. Feel free to stop by anytime after 5 p.m. That's when I'll be there, somewhere around 4:35. We got free food. We're going to have some wings and some meat and cheese for my guy Josh at the City Meat Market in New Albany, Iowa. My wife and I are going to pick up some veggie trays. I got a free keg of Sam Adams Oktoberfest beer, thanks to my guy Tim Alberts and Dan the Beer Man. So that's going to be pouring some libations. And then Pat McCurdy at 6. I got a couple of special guests showing up. And then my good friends in the Weathered Pigs, the original lineup of the Weathered Pigs. Andrew back in the band for the first time in a couple of years. So
11: at like 7:30 or something?
10: After Pat, whenever that happens, okay. 7:30, 8 o'clock. And all your 90s alternative rock favorites from the Weathered Pigs.
11: Now, earlier this morning at the beginning of the show, we played Pat where he sings Brian, and I think at the end he throws in that like a best friend thing.
10: Yeah.
11: And you teared up. And then you just played it again.
10: And I teared up again.
11: And you teared up again. Dude.
10: I love Pat. What can I say? And he, you know.
11: Second tearing. It really happened.
10: He's not doing that for everybody, so it makes it special.
11: Look at you. Your eyes are all red.
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0: 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By the way, Jacoby Shaddix of the group, one of the latest rockers to announce he will soon be moving with his family to the Nashville, Tennessee area. This I found to be fairly shocking. He is a lifelong, very proud Sacramentonian, capital of the state of California, which is a beautiful area and city, but he figures for the fam and for his business, Nashville is the place to be. So many other rockers are there, and it's a beautiful state. You've got music things in Nashville and Memphis, then some real wilderness, like around the Shiloh Battlefield in the Southwest. Tennessee is awesome.
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Now you do what they told you. Now you do what they told you. Now you do what they told you.

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Now you do what they told you. Now you do what they told you. Now you do what they told you.

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0: Their early work was a little bit too seen for me, but when the Silver Scream came out, I think they really came into their own, commercially and artistically. The whole album has a refined melodic sensibility that really makes it a cut above the rest. Hey, Paul!

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1: It was on this day, 1973, the legendary pitcher Nolan Ryan threw the first of his record 7 career no-hitters. 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
2: As China has been in the middle of the news this week, it's where we are taking you via Screen Time tonight. This film is some good fun from 2015, Dragon Blade. 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It stars both Jackie Chan and John Cusack. It's about old-time Asian warrior adventures. The cast also features Adrian Brody. Why travel to China when you can just sit on your ass at the couch and hit 2015's Dragon Blade?
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10: Oh, I love them.
11: Who goes crazy now and then? 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
12: From 7 years ago, Pat McCurdy original for my birthday.
13: So this guy's in town this afternoon?
12: Tonight, yeah. So big party tonight. It's open to the public. Everyone's welcome to join me. We're going to be at the Rookery over by the UWL campus. Pat McCurdy starts at 6. Feel free to stop by anytime after 5 p.m. That's when I'll be there, somewhere around 4:35. We got free food. We're going to have some wings and some meat and cheese for my guy Josh at the City Meat Market in New Albany, Iowa. My wife and I are going to pick up some veggie trays. I got a free keg of Sam Adams Oktoberfest beer, thanks to my guy Tim Alberts and Dan the Beer Man. So that's going to be pouring some libations. And then Pat McCurdy at 6. I got a couple of special guests showing up. And then my good friends in the Weathered Pigs, the original lineup of the Weathered Pigs. Andrew back in the band for the first time in a couple of years. So
13: at like 7:30 or something?
12: After Pat, whenever that happens, okay. 7:30, 8 o'clock. And all your 90s alternative rock favorites from the Weathered Pigs.
13: Now, earlier this morning at the beginning of the show, we played Pat where he sings Brian, and I think at the end he throws in that like a best friend thing.
12: Yeah.
13: And you teared up. And then you just played it again.
12: And I teared up again.
13: And you teared up again. Dude.
12: I love Pat. What can I say? And he, you know.
13: Second tearing. It really happened.
12: He's not doing that for everybody, so it makes it special.
13: Look at you. Your eyes are all red.
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1: 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Who just had two bands, Shinedown and Motley Crue, on the American Idol finale? Rock music. Just remember, rock music is not dead. It just smells that way from being in a sweaty pit.
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0: With belated happy birthday wishes going out to their bass player, Mike Inez, that is Alice in Chains on Hard Drive XL to wrap the program for the week. Looking ahead to next week, Amy Lee of Evanescence will join me every night as featured artist. Other guests will include Autumn Kings, Anthrax, Architects, Theory of a Dead Man, and Shinedown. Until then, I'm Lou Brutus, leaving you with the words of writer Dr. Hunter S. Thompson. In a nation run by swine, all pigs are upward mobile.
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5: Who goes crazy now and then? 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
7: From 7 years ago, Pat McCurdy original for my birthday.
8: So this guy's in town this afternoon?
7: Tonight, yeah. So big party tonight. It's open to the public. Everyone's welcome to join me. We're going to be at the Rookery over by the UWL campus. Pat McCurdy starts at 6. Feel free to stop by anytime after 5 p.m. That's when I'll be there, somewhere around 4:35. We got free food. We're going to have some wings and some meat and cheese for my guy Josh at the City Meat Market in New Albany, Iowa. My wife and I are going to pick up some veggie trays. I got a free keg of Sam Adams Oktoberfest beer, thanks to my guy Tim Alberts and Dan the Beer Man. So that's going to be pouring some libations. And then Pat McCurdy at 6. I got a couple of special guests showing up. And then my good friends in the Weathered Pigs, the original lineup of the Weathered Pigs. Andrew back in the band for the first time in a couple of years. So
8: at like 7:30 or something?
7: After Pat, whenever that happens, 7:30, 8 o'clock. And all your 90s alternative rock favorites from the Weathered Pigs.
8: Now, earlier this morning at the beginning of the show, we played Pat where he sings Brian, and I think at the end he throws in that like a best friend thing.
7: Yeah.
8: And you teared up. And then you just played it again.
7: And I teared up again.
8: And you teared up again. Dude.
7: I love Pat. What can I say? And he, you know.
8: Second tearing. It really happened.
7: He's not doing that for everybody, so it makes it special.
8: Look at you. Your eyes are all red.
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3: Overcast skies overnight with a chance of rain showers. Lows dip down to about 58. Southerly winds 5 to 10 miles an hour. Mainly sunny Saturday. Highs around 83. Right now, 65.
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8: From 7 years ago, Pat McCurdy original for my birthday.
9: So this guy's in town this afternoon?
8: Tonight. Yeah, so big party tonight. It's open to the public. Everyone's welcome to join me. We're going to be at the Rookery over by the UWL campus. Pat McCurdy starts at 6. Feel free to stop by anytime after 5 p.m. That's when I'll be there, somewhere around 4:35. We got free food. We're going to have some wings and some meat and cheese for my guy Josh at the City Meat Market in New Albany, Iowa. My wife and I are going to pick up some veggie trays. I got a free keg of Sam Adams Oktoberfest beer, thanks to my guy Tim Alberts and Dan the Beer Man. So that's going to be pouring some libations. And then Pat McCurdy at 6. I got a couple of special guests showing up. And then my good friends in the Weathered Pigs, the original lineup of the Weathered Pigs. Andrew back in the band for the first time in a couple of years. So
9: at like 7:30 or something?
8: After Pat, whenever that happens, 7:30, 8 o'clock. And all your 90s alternative rock favorites from the Weathered Pigs.
9: Now, earlier this morning at the beginning of the show, we played Pat where he sings Brian, and I think at the end he throws in that like a best friend thing.
8: Yeah.
9: And you teared up. And then you just played it again.
8: And I teared up again.
9: And you teared up again. Dude.
8: I love Pat. What can I say? And he, you know.
9: Second tearing. It really happened.
8: He's not doing that for everybody, so it makes it special.
9: Look at you. Stop Your eyes are all red.
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11: Overcast skies overnight with the chance of rain showers. Lows dip down to about 58. Southerly winds 5 to 10 miles an hour. Mainly sunny Saturday. Highs around 83. Right now, it's 64 degrees.
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2: Low is around 58 overnight under mainly cloudy skies. Winds out of the south, 5 to 10 miles an hour. High temperatures reach up to 83.

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7: From 7 years ago, Pat McCurdy original for my birthday.
8: So this guy's in town this afternoon?
7: Tonight, yeah. So big party tonight. It's open to the public. Everyone's welcome to join me. We're going to be at the Rookery over by the UWL campus. Pat McCurdy starts at 6. Feel free to stop by anytime after 5 p.m. That's when I'll be there, somewhere around 4:35. We got free food. We're going to have some wings and some meat and cheese from my guy Josh at the City Meat Market in New Albany, Iowa. My wife and I are going to pick up some veggie trays. I got a free keg of Sam Adams Oktoberfest beer, thanks to my guy Tim Alberts and Dan the Beer Man. So that's going to be pouring some libations. And then Pat McCurdy at 6. I got a couple of special guests showing up. And then my good friends in the Weathered Pigs, the original lineup of the Weathered Pigs. Andrew back in the band for the first time in a couple of years. So
8: like 7:30 or something?
7: After Pat, whenever that happens, 7:30, 8 o'clock. And all your 90s alternative rock favorites from the Weathered Pigs.
8: Now, earlier this morning at the beginning of the show, we played Pat where he sings Brian, and I think at the end he throws that like a best friend thing.
7: Yeah.
8: And you teared up. And then you just played it again.
7: And I teared up again.
8: And you teared up again. Dude.
7: I love Pat. What can I say? And he, you know.
8: Second tearing. It really happened.
7: He's not doing that for everybody, so it makes it special.
8: Look at you. Stop Your it. Eyes are all red.
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10: Lowest level off around 58 overnight under partly cloudy skies. South winds 5 to 10 miles an hour. Ample sunshine expected Saturday. High temperatures reach up to 83. Right now, it's 62 degrees.
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3: Highs around 83 today, under sunny skies, northwest winds 5 to 10 miles an hour. Partly cloudy tonight, chance of rain showers, lows level off around 57. Currently, it's 61 degrees.
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0: Highs around 83
1: today.
0: Under sunny skies. Northwest winds 5 to 10 miles an hour. Partly cloudy tonight. Chance of rain showers. Lows level off around 57. Currently 59.
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3: You got anxiety? You must.
2: It depends. I mean, yeah,
3: have you ever been diagnosed?
2: No.
3: Do you have anti-anxiety meds?
2: I got some when I flew
3: across
2: the ocean for the first time.
3: A specific reason
2: yes,
3: for them as opposed
2: like
3: to like
2: time.
3: A general...
2: Yes.
3: New study shows that certain types of anxiety can help you live longer. Is this the fight or flight type thing where rather than getting a fight with a bear, you run away?
2: What kind of anxiety?
3: Scientists looking at data for more than 400,000 people, so a large swath of human beings.
2: That's a lot.
3: Discovered there may be two very different types of worriers. The first type is the unhealthy version, which is tied to stress, mood swings, and poor mental health. The other type of anxiety is a person described as having emotional reactivity and internal stability, or ERIS, E-R-I-S, means being cautious and anxious without the emotional instability.
2: I'm too anxious when I'm on top.
3: Jean gets anxious when she's on top, apparently. Folks with the ERIS had a 35% lower risk of death over 15 years. Researchers say people with the ERIS are less likely to smoke, more likely to exercise. They also tend to eat healthier and go to the doctor for preventative care.
2: So this isn't a generalized anxiety disorder or like a phobia or social anxiety. This is just like a tolerable amount of
3: stress. It says it means being cautious and anxious without the emotional instability, right? So it doesn't completely ruin your day, but you're definitely on the lookout for things. The study found that type of worry comes from older survival instincts in the brain. Being alert and cautious might have helped people avoid risky behavior and stay healthier over time. So maybe your anxious friend isn't necessarily overthinking everything. They're just more built for survival.
2: They were the one looking over their shoulder for the bear or lion or whatever.
3: They're just more, maybe they're more aware of the situation that they're in.
2: Mm-hmm.
3: Right?
2: Can't have their back to the door when they're sitting at the restaurant.
3: Hmm. One of those things, yeah. That sounds a little OCD, but that could be a thing. Being anxious, not so bad.
5: 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It's a telegram for Piglet.
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7: What do you think the weirdest plastic surgery is that people have done?
8: I don't know.
7: Look, breast enlargement, whatever, those are...
8: That's the old hat, right?
7: Now you're
8: getting
7: them.
8: Because now it's the, like, I can get the horns and the jaws and the break your jaw and do the bone enhancing
7: thing. I'm talking
8: the
7: professional... professional job, not something that you're where you're hitting your face with hammers so you can rearrange your looks. I'm talking like a legitimate plastic surgery.
8: I don't know. I feel like it could be real weird because I've seen people.
7: I think they call those subdermals, really, right? Yes, where they go underneath the skin with the horns.
8: Make you look like a cat or with the horns or anything.
7: You ever seen
8: that
7: the one
8: stuff?
7: With like, so with the piercing, they put them in the cheek? You ever seen one of those where there's like a hole and you can see the side of the teeth and they can stick their tongue out there? And you get the people that cut their tongue in half. You ever seen those
8: people?
7: Yes, I sure have.
8: Because usually there's some sort of...
7: Oh, yeah. There's a lot of other stuff going
8: on.
7: That's usually not a one-time...
8: Like, I look completely normal except for my tongue split. Usually there's already face tattoos and some other things going. Webbed fingers or whatever. So I don't... something like that.
7: Okay.
8: Has to be it. Because I can't imagine what else there is. I don't want to think about it, right? Because there's that whole
7: downstairs stuff
8: that also.
7: There was the guy. Remember the guy that used to shoot synthetic oil into his arms, the bicep guy. He was from like Turkey or Istanbul or something like that.
8: Why would he do that?
7: So he would shoot up this synthetic oil into his arms, and they called him Popeye because it didn't look like a real muscle. It just looked like he had a puffy arm. He thought it looked like he had big biceps, right? And he would look cool in his shirts or whatever. You remember this guy?
8: But it was.
7: I think he just died, actually. Anyways, go figure, right? When you inject stuff in your body that's
8: human
7: not supposed
8: Barbie
7: to...
8: Human Barbie that made herself...
7: Go ahead and Google him. Go ahead. Google Popeye arms. Like, the guy was injecting, I think it was some sort of hyaluronic oil or something like that into his arms. And I think he just recently passed away. He did that because he wanted to look like he had big muscular arms. But it was fool's gold because it didn't look anything like muscles. It just looked like something was effed up with his arms. Now the new trend, apparently, in Russia, men are getting cauliflower ears. Are you familiar with
8: that? Like they used to wrestle or something on purpose?
7: So that they look like they are MMA fighters because MMA fighters tend to have cauliflower ears. Mm-hmm. Even though these guys don't actually compete in the octagon or do any sort of jiu-jitsu or karate or anything.
8: Trying to wear the badge of honor without doing any of the work? Is that
7: cauliflower ear, a well-documented permanent deformity commonly associated with blunt trauma from contact and combat sports like boxing, MMA, wrestling, rugby.
8: Mm-hmm. I've known a lot of wrestlers in high school that got them even.
7: External portion of the ear is hit or suffers extreme pressure, develops a blood clot, other collection of fluids under the connective tissue around the cartilage. Apparently, they now are a coveted feature. A growing number of Russian men are paying for procedures to get cauliflower ears in order to instill fear in other men. So rather than actually taking up fighting and earning your stripes, just going to go in and pay some doctor to give you a cauliflower ear so that when some guy sees you on the street, he knows not to mess with you.
8: They assume that you've been...
7: The procedure is reportedly most popular among men from the southern regions of Russia, but men from central Russia have also been requesting this surgery. According to someone claiming to offer the cauliflower ear procedures, his service has become so popular that he's fully booked for a month in advance. Charges about $80 per ear, adds the clients going for a more impressive visual effect. Need several sessions to get the seasoned fighter or wrestler look. That's one way to bilk some extra money out of your customers, right? Now you're going to have to come back for several other procedures. Experts, of course, warning that those procedures...
8: Yeah, you think as opposed to just maybe getting in shape or doing something like that, you're just pretending that you've been injured in the ring?
7: Those procedures, experts warn, when conducted by improperly trained personnel, can lead to hearing loss, cartilage inflammation, possible other... problems with your ears. Sometimes true strength hides behind a mask of outward composure and absolute tranquility, said a psychologist A person skilled in martial arts may appear indistinguishable from any ordinary person. However, they exude a special calm and confidence that others can intuitively detect. But yeah, these guys in Russia are apparently paying to have cauliflower ear surgery so they can look like they actually
8: have been in the ring.
7: Are MMA fighters. So add that to the list of very strange plastic surgeries that people will have done just to augment
8: their looks. So they can just walk around and other people assume that they've been a fighter, so, oh, they're tough. I'm not going to... But what if the ear doesn't match the...
7: Right, the rest
8: package?
7: Of it. Right. You look like Shaw. And you got a cauliflower.
8: You fit in a suitcase, fold it up. But you got
7: a
8: cauliflower.
7: Then you might really have a problem on your hands because then you got a wild card. You know what I mean?
8: It'd be like a Tasmanian devil.
7: Cauliflower ear surgery.
8: The bazooka arm guy, by the way, Russian influencer, he's still alive, but he had his arms drained. Otherwise, they were going to have to amputate him.
7: Yeah. Okay. I thought he died. I guess I had the
8: He had to have him drained to undergo an operation because he was... otherwise, they might have had to amputate him, I guess. Yes.
7: He did it for years. Yeah, he was doing it for years. And again, it never looked like muscles. It just looked like you had something wrong with your arms.
8: Yeah. 2017, he started. And he went, then he had to have them drained.
7: This. You never knew about this guy?
8: No, I didn't, but it's gross.
7: Yeah. Well, and there's plenty of those. There's the
8: risk of losing both of his arms being double amputee.
7: Well, when you start shooting petroleum jelly into your body, it can't be good.
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3: You hear about this guy in Maui?
4: I don't think so.
3: Oof. Look, Maui's beautiful, right? I've never been there, but
4: it's a Hawaiian island.
3: Yeah, it's tropical. It's delightful.
4: Uh huh.
3: Probably some really good food.
4: Beautiful water.
3: Beautiful beaches.
4: Uh huh.
3: Some good drinks. There's probably plenty of stuff to do, right? Some rich jerk off decided that he didn't have anything that really tickled his fancy on the island of Maui, so he decided to throw a large rock at an endangered monk seal. You hear about this thing?
4: No.
3: And there's video of this guy. Video shows a man throwing a rock at an endangered monk seal, sparking outrage and citizen response.
4: I'm sure they probably value their wildlife a lot. And this tourist, it's a tourist who doesn't belong there, I'm sure.
3: The mayor there, Richard Bisson, said, "This is not the type of visitor we welcome on Maui." Video hit the internet the other day showing this guy tossing a large rock at an endangered monk seal. The man was then reportedly found.
4: What, they beat him up or something?
3: Following the incident, and some citizen justice was issued. One person in a video said, quote, "He got what he deserved."
4: So they just beat him up?
3: Yes, I love this. I love this. In the video, the guy says he threw a big-ass rock at a sea lion and proceeded to say, "I'm rich. I could pay the fines." On top of that, he shoved my girlfriend. Meanwhile, an unidentified gentleman starts wailing on this guy. You can see all these videos, by the way, on the internet if you want to get there.
4: But I saw him throwing the monk seals.
3: Yeah. In addition to the community retribution, a little public beatdown from some of the concerned citizens who probably all know that this is an endangered seal. Why? What would possess a grown human being? Like, you know what I'm going to do?
4: Sounds like he says he's rich.

0: hunts. You know, you kill a deer, you go after the lion, the elk, whatever.
1: Monk seal harassment.
0: But like,
1: is what he's.
0: You know what I'm gonna do? I'm gonna pick up a rock and throw it at a seal because that's what I like to do. Government officials are now looking into this guy, trying to maybe take legal action against the offender. The mayor said, by now, we've all heard about the disturbing incident against our friend Lanny, the Hawaiian monk seal. Like many in our community, I was shocked by what happened. Lanny is not just a seal to us. She's part of our ocean, Ohana. Many of our residents know her, watch over her, care deeply about her. As for the citizen justice, the public beatdown of this guy, the mayor approved. Stamp of approval from the mayor. Hell yeah, beat his ass.
1: I can't control what happens in the streets. Is that what he's saying?
0: He said, I want to mahalo everyone who stepped in, protected her, and reported this unacceptable behavior. As mayor, I not only have a responsibility to protect the people of Maui County, but also the wildlife and animals that share these islands with us. Let me be clear, not the type of visitor we welcome on Maui. Behavior like this will not be tolerated. I assure you that I will see to it personally that this individual is prosecuted to the fullest extent of the law, whether at the county, state, or federal level. There must be consequences. Lanny, we have your back.
1: Uh-huh.
0: Crazy.
1: Yeah, so this monk seal has been tracked for like 7 years. She's part of the community and they're endangered, so they've been watching her movements. And then this guy is just there on vacation.
0: Well, yeah, or maybe he has a house there and you go there on a regular. It just seems so like unnecessary. And it wasn't like he was just tossing rocks in the ocean, right, for fun. Like there was intent to hit the seal. Get off my lawn?
1: I don't know.
0: One of those things?
1: He's a 38-year-old guy who's visiting from Seattle.
0: But he got his ass beat.
1: Got what he deserved?
0: Yeah, hell yeah. I love it. That's exact. He FA'd and he FO'd.
1: He did.
0: According to Hawaii's Department of Land and Resources, violations could result in federal criminal charges or up to $50,000 and or time in jail.
1: All those things, huh?
0: Yeah, I'm sure the rich guy is hoping for just the fine and the beatdown. Crazy, dude. And again, there's videos of all this stuff on the internet. You can see the video of him throwing the rock, and you can see the video of this guy taking his beating.
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12: Highs around 83 today, under sunny skies, northwest winds 5 to 10 miles an hour. Partly cloudy tonight, chance of rain showers, lows level off around 57. Currently, it's 57 degrees.

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2: I'm sure you remember this guy that was keeping track of Taylor Swift's wherever it went.
3: Impact, her greenhouse impact by flying.
2: Yeah, so she obviously, cares about or says she cares about the environment and gives to environmental causes and all that crap.
3: So this guy.
2: But then she's jet setting around the world.
3: Putting on a world tour.
2: And,
3: right?
2: and leaving a large carbon footprint. And so this guy was kind of tracking her jet everywhere it goes. There's several of these jet trackers out there, and there's a new one that's sort of a conspiracy theorist dream come true. And it basically tracks a bunch of rich people and their planes. And if they start to flee a certain area, apparently that's a sign that the apocalypse might be coming.
3: Because they're going to have first notice. Like, that's what they're
2: talking about. Yeah, they're rich. They got to get to their bunker, right? Like, you got a couple
3: of... People are going to tell them.
2: You got a couple of hours to get to your bunker, and they're going to take off in their jets and get where they got to go. You haven't seen this yet?
3: No, but tell me more. This is the... Who's leaving where?
2: A person has created an apocalypse early warning system, which tracks private jets around the world. Obviously, you got to be pretty rich to... have a private jet. We're not talking about small little Cessna planes out in a farm field or something like that. We're talking about a jet like a G6. And if a large number of these jets suddenly flee certain cities and high population areas, it could be a warning sign for the rest of us non-rich folk to get ready that something might be coming our way. Website letting you know when rich people are fleeing for the apocalypse. Right, the old adage is that if you see people running in a certain direction, you should probably start running in that direction as well. Maybe they're running away from Godzilla or...
3: Mm-hmm. Now they're saying if they're in their planes, this is what you do. You got to leave.
2: Yeah, maybe they're running away from the Stay Puft Marshmallow Man. That logic has now been adapted for the digital age, a project that treats billionaire travel habits like an early warning system for the end of the world. Developer Kyle McDonald's Apocalypse Early Warning Site, predicated on a very simple, cynical premise that if a catastrophe is looming, the rich people are going to know about it and they're going to get the hell out of Dodge, fleeing immediately. You assume that these things will happen in major cities, right? New York, London, Chicago, L.A., somewhere where there's a large...
3: The movies do it.
2: Right. They're not attacking a farm in the Midwest first, right? They're coming to the big city... They're taking out D.C. They're going after your epicenters. They'll go on their private jets, haul tail to get to their personal private island or bunker, wherever they've got their little thing in the mountain, fleeing, leaving the rest of us to suffer, die at the hands of the aliens, whatever it might be. Because we don't have jets and we don't have these bunkers located in mountains in Colorado somewhere, we're just stuck where we are. Apocalypse early warning system, even the odds a little bit, apparently, might not have their info, but watching them scatter at the same time, valuable information in itself. Not a run-of-the-mill private plane tracker, however, right? Which, again, there's a lot of these out there. The system pulls from publicly available aviation data, specifically ADS-B signals, which broadcasts an aircraft's position, speed, and altitude in real time, by tracking around 11,000 private and business jets and comparing the number airborne at any given moment against historical norms, the website then assigns an alert level from 1 to 5. So are we at code brown or are we at code red? A normal day hovers at about 1, but a sudden spike could suggest that some stuff is going down, Gene.
3: So this is the map of when they did the World Economic Forum that was in Zurich in January.
2: When everybody was there. And you see all the planes.
3: Planes that were landing.
2: It looks like a nuclear missile launch in a movie.
3: All the private jets that were landing on the first day of that World Economic Forum that was in Zurich.
2: All the rich and famous and powerful people that have a say in the...
3: 157 private jets that arrived.
2: And again, if you watch any movie that has nuclear missile launch, that's exactly what that looks like. Instead of incoming, though. They're outgoing, right?
3: Yeah, these were all the rich people going to the conference.
2: This new website, the Early Apocalypse Warning System, not very different from the so-called Pentagon Pizza Theory, where spikes in late-night food orders near D.C. area defense buildings hint at looming military activity.
3: So they're just there all the time. We've got to get sandwiches because we're not going home. It's right. 2 in the morning. So
2: we're burning the midnight oil.
3: I need DoorDash.
2: We can't leave the building. So when the DoorDash orders start to pick up or the pizza orders start to pick up at some of these defense buildings and these defense sites in the D.C. area, then you know some stuff might be going down. Not necessarily in the country, but some sort of problem is happening.
3: Then what am I supposed to do with that information, though?
2: Well, I mean, if you're working on your own bunker, you know what I mean? Like,
3: yes,
2: you could be at high...
3: You really have to care about all
2: look, the government has alert systems because it's a readiness scale, right? It's not necessarily that you're getting in the bunker and you're staying there until it's over. You're just being a little bit more prepared.
3: I don't need heightened awareness.
2: Think of it like the storms, right? Like
3: No, I understand what you're saying. I completely get it, but I don't need to know that they're getting pizza at 2 in the morning and there's planes taking off. Because what am I doing then? Well, I'm getting more canned goods and water. I'm calling all my kids home. I mean, what are we doing?
2: Maybe.
3: I mean, come on.
2: Maybe if this thing goes from 1 to 5 and it stays at 5 and it's red lines.
3: Then what?
2: Then you say, okay, kids, if you're not doing anything this weekend, Mom will want you home.
3: For what? Then I'm going to make some beef stroganoff and we're all going to hang out and play Scrabble?
2: I would say chili. It's probably a bigger pot, you know? Maybe a lot of pasta. Maybe the pasta bucket, the 5-gallon bucket of macaroni and cheese.
3: Drive to the Northwoods.
2: Get your Alex Jones seed blanket, whatever that was. Was that him that did that? The Alex Jones seed blanket?
3: I think so, yeah.
2: I don't know, Gene.
3: Unroll it, get it out of the tube and unroll it and start watering it.
2: Both the Pentagon Pizza Theory and the Apocalypse Early Warning System rely on checking out patterns of behavior that suggest that all the noise and the data implies something much bigger. A mad private jet dash to the nearest apocalypse bunker or maybe their personal space capsules. So Elon Musk and Jeff Bezos and Donald Trump can all go to the moon. Sure.
3: Hey, I have a raised garden bed. I'm growing lettuces. All right.
2: Can you do that?
3: And spinach. I got that.
2: You
3: got
2: to go. The Dave Carney way. You got to do it inside with the lights.
3: True, but this one's outside. This
2: you
3: summer.
2: You get a Jenny down
3: outside.
2: There. You get the lights down
3: raised
2: there.
3: Raised garden bed.
2: No dirt needed, right? You just
3: maybe
2: do the
3: I'll
2: water,
3: buy half a cow and shove it in the freezer.
2: Well, the freezer, you need that Jenny to run on gas because if you can't keep that thing frozen, you're in big trouble.
3: All right, everybody, panic.
2: I'm not saying to panic. I'm just saying if you're a tinfoil hat person, this might be interesting.
3: Some websites you should check often. Get alerts on your phone.
2: Apocalypse Early Warning website. If you Google it, it should pop right up.
3: Right.
2: It says, in the event of an imminent nuclear apocalypse, we suspect that many people who have access to private jets will immediately take to the skies and escape city centers. This site tracks this indicator in real time. The current emergency level is reported on a scale of 1 to 5, with 5 being an indicator of a likely imminent apocalypse. And you can look at this thing right now. They've got 369 of the 31,492 planes are currently airborne. Last updated at 7 a.m. Central Time, so just about 45 minutes ago. And you can see right now where all these people are. Gene, they're...
3: Something I don't need to worry about, Brian.
2: There's a lot in Europe. There's a lot on the eastern seaboard.
3: Yeah, they're on vacation.
2: They're down sort of in South America there, sort of along the coastline. Mm-hmm. A few over there in Australia. You got 2 in Africa. Uh-oh.
3: Sleep tight.
2: Yeah, good luck. Lots of data on here, though.
3: I'm sure. That's what paranoid people do.
2: If you want to Google it, just type in Apocalypse Early Warning System. If you're a tinfoil hat type person or if you're just interested in seeing what this thing looks like, keep track of where all the rich people are going. So your go-to would be beef stew?
3: I don't know. I just threw it out there. It's actually my best friend's go-to. Every time her daughter comes home, she makes it in the crock pot. So it was the first thing that came to mind. No, I wouldn't. I don't know.
2: You know the apocalypse is coming, and the first thing Gene wants to do is make some beef stroganoff.
3: Stroganoff, maybe.
2: Henry, come home. We're having beef stroganoff.
3: Come
2: oh,
3: on,
2: no.
3: Man.
2: What happened now? Nuclear launch? What is it? Aliens? What's going on?
3: Yeah.
2: Is it a sinkhole in the backyard? What's
3: maybe
2: happening?
3: Chicken cacciatore. Something in the crock pot. You know, it feels like...
2: You gotta have something with a yield, a high yield that'll last.
3: Makes quite a bit.
2: All right. I feel like beef stroganoff's not a really solid choice. Mm,
3: doesn't sound good right now, though.
2: No, actually, it doesn't. No.
3: Mushrooms, sour cream, noodles.
2: I mean, it sounds good, but not in terms of like an apocalypse dinner.
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3: 8:15-ish on Tuesdays, we're joined by the hosts of the Wisco Sports Show, the one and only Grant Bills. 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What's up, Grant Bills? How are you?
4: Oh, not much. It's a cool, dreary morning, but it was a beautiful weekend. The Bill Michaels golf outing down in Viroqua, so I was kind of in your neck of the woods, not close enough, Simpson, where I felt like I needed to text you, but
3: yeah.
4: I was thinking about you. Just know that.
3: Well, you had a very busy weekend. You, of course, had the Bill Michaels golf outing, raising money for veterans' causes, I'm assuming?
4: Yep. So the Big Unit Foundation is veterans, first responders, and their families. So they do a little,
3: gotcha.
4: You know,
3: little
4: veterans
3: bit of everything,
4: but also like police officers. Yeah, all of that stuff.
3: And then Sunday, you were with mom celebrating Mother's Day. And how did that go? How was Mother's Day with your lovely mother?
4: It was lovely. I got to have lunch with her and both of my grandmas and my godmother,
5: my
4: aunt, who is in town.
5: Yeah,
4: I'll have you know, I brought a full bouquet of flowers.
3: There
4: roses.
3: He is.
4: And I also brought a couple of knickknacks from the Viroqua Farmers Market, which I visited on Saturday morning. So
3: your
4: I did not show up empty-handed.
3: Mom must have been
5: love
3: overjoyed.
5: That.
3: Every
5: love
3: time
5: that.
3: I give her a knickknack from the Viroqua Farmers Market, she lights up like a Christmas tree.
5: Yes,
4: they have good knickknacks there.
3: Yeah,
4: excellent place to find knickknacks and fresh grown and harvested things.
5: Both grandmas. That's nice. That's nice. Well, good for you.
3: I'm glad you had it. What was the meal? What was the meal on Mother's Day? What do we have?
4: Big egg bake.
5: It was a lunch.
3: Like
5: this
3: a quiche?
5: Is the lunch,
3: like a quiche?
5: Lunch banya.
4: Like a quiche, but without the crust. Just a big, like an egg casserole. Mm-hmm. Almost a salad. Mm-hmm. My dad made a big bowl of punch. Very thoughtful of him.
5: Very, like, yeah, nice.
3: What was
5: all the grandmas.
3: What was the booze in the punch?
5: No booze in the punch.
4: No booze.
3: What?
4: It was just like a pineapple, lime.
5: Yeah. Grandmas were there.
4: We could have added. I had like 12 drinks on the golf course the day before. I didn't need booze. Being with my mother was enough of an intoxicant. I was so happy.
5: And tired and drained.
3: Let's get into it. The Brewers have won 4 in a row. They're starting to get some of their injured players back. They swept the Yankees. Thank you. And of course, my Red Sox couldn't do much of anything anyways. It's not like they're going to crawl out of the basement. But they're looking to continue to improve. How are you feeling about the Brewers right now?
4: I'm feeling very good. Probably the best I've felt since the first week.
5: Mm-hmm.
4: Churio and Vaughn are back. Vaughn hit a home run in like his second game. That hamate bone injury sometimes zaps some power from players. And look, we'll see how Vaughn does, but an early home run and some early pop is a good sign. Churio looks great right off the bat. No pun intended. Their starting pitching's been way better than expected. Their bullpen has started to figure it out, but not necessarily with the guys who we would have thought. We would have thought, well, McGill will get it going and Uribe and Koenig will get healthy. Well, actually, it's been Aaron Ashby who's dominated and Drouin got a 3-out save. So some different faces stepping up. And I think you mentioned the sweep, Simpson. I think the sweep is important. I think it's important every once in a while to get greedy on that Sunday or on that third game and win that extra game instead of just saying, oh, 2 or 3 is good.
3: Right.
4: Win a nice series. Because if you're going to keep pace with the Cubs and this division's really competitive, every once in a while you need to find a sweep. And I'm glad that we saw that sign from the Brewers on Sunday.
3: Let's talk about the Miz. He's 3-2, but he's obviously dealing up there. He's throwing 100+, you know, in that game against the Yankees, wowing all the people that maybe haven't had a good look at a guy like the Miz. You get a team like the Yankees in town, a lot more eyes on that situation than, you know, a game against the Cardinals or the Diamondbacks or whatever. What's the Miz's contract situation there? I know they locked him up early in his career, but what does he have an out? Is he going to look to go somewhere else and try to make a bunch more money, or what's his deal?
4: So his deal is just the run of the mill. I mean, he's not going to make anything for a while, and I'm just pulling up his salary table. He'll be pre-arbitration for this year and then the next two, and then he will have, I think, 3 years of arbitration.
3: Okay.
4: So the Brewers will hold his rights until 2031, 2032. They could look to extend him. I wouldn't. I think baseball fans are way too eager. We got to extend this guy. We got to sign him. And I'm always like, no. You got him cheap for a bunch of years. By the time that the extension would even kick in, or by the time the team control would extend past what you already have, he might not be good anymore. You might not want him. Yeah. He might be injured, right? But he's making $780,000 this year, pre-arbitration the next two. So that's That's not skyrocketing. That's not going up anytime soon.
3: Yeah, you look at his frame and you look at his body of work and you're kind of comparing him to a Randy Johnson, right? He's got that lanky, you know, massive fastball. And Randy Johnson, to his credit, lasted a very long time in Major League Baseball. But these guys are not throwing nine innings anymore. You know, they're not getting the kind of work that these other players were getting. But you worry about the breakdown eventually in a couple of years. And are you going to get the most out of him early in his career, or are you going to see it maybe later in his career?
4: Sure. And Simpson, I know you're a Red Sox fan, so you have a bit of a different perspective. You know, you expect in those bigger markets, pay the guys. Pay them. We got the money. We're good for it. Even if the contract's not good, pay it. In Milwaukee, you have to be a little bit more tactful.
3: Right.
4: So a lot of times I'm like, no, Brewers fans, let the Brewers keep the guys for their best years when they're cheapest and then trade them or let them go somewhere else and let some other team overpay for them. Now, that would be hopefully a long way down the line with Mizrowski. I don't know. Maybe he'll blow his arm out tomorrow. There's no way of knowing. But what I always tell Brewers fans when they call our shows and he's going to hurt his elbow, he's going to get Tommy John. I don't know, man. He's 6'7". I think a big part of the reason he can throw the way that he does is because he's long and his body is built differently. I don't think he's going up there and just throwing that much harder than Brandon Woodruff or Chad Patrick. He's 6'7". Yeah. I'm not a physics teacher, Brian and Gene, but I would imagine that gives you a little extra leverage. A body with that much length can do some things that a more average body can't. So that's, I don't know, it makes sense to me. It's been working for him so far. I don't expect his arm to fall off anytime soon, but like I said, who knows?
3: Well, it'll be interesting to see what happens with him because I know people, like you said, fall in love with the speed and you know, and the our guy, and, you know, you want to lock him up and hold him forever, and you're sick and tired of all these, you know, generational talents coming and going, and you get close and you sniff the World Series, but you don't quite get there, and so it's sort of like, is this the key? Is this the element that's going to make it happen for us, and do we want to run the risk of losing him in the prime of his career? And as you said, of course, Milwaukee's just not going to pay those ducats.
4: He's not going anywhere anytime soon. When Freddie Peralta was traded to the Mets, and we always react strongly to offseason trades, but when Freddie Peralta was traded to the Mets, I get a bunch of calls on my show or comments on my show. It's like, when are we ever going to keep a guy? You know, when are we going to stop being the team that feeds all the talent to the other teams? And my response to that was, guys, Freddie Peralta was here for 6 years. If you go back and look at videos or pictures of Freddie Peralta pitching as a rookie, it's in those old, ugly, gray jerseys. The guy was here forever. He pitched here for 6 great years. And I guess if that's not enough for you, you just never want to see a Brewer go anywhere, ever. You want him to pitch. No. You want to pitch. You want everyone to play here their entire career. And that's just not how it works. So I think Brewers fans need to, you know, constantly be reminding themselves, like, if you get 5, 6, 7 great years out of a player while they're cheap and you win with them, and then you trade him for something to let another team go overpay, just look at what the Giants are doing right now with your guy, Rafi Devers, or our guy, Willie Adames. Like, the Red Sox and the Brewers got the best years out of those guys, and then they shipped him out. And they let some other team pay the bill when the players aren't nearly as good. So that's that's the way the Brewers have to operate. But it's not like they're going to have Miz for a year or Freddie for a year. They're going to have these guys for 6 or 7 years when all is said and done. That's such a great run.
1: Awakening. You wanted the best. You got it.
5: You got him a present?
3: Multiple presents, but the big one, the big present he took.
5: Which was?
3: It was a scrapbook that someone made for me with pictures of all the stuff.
5: Of you and Pat together?
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8: Grant Bills, host of the Wisco Sports Show, joining us each and every Tuesday morning. I want to continue to talk about the Brewers a little bit. One of their owners is involved in a legal scandal here with a blackmail.
9: Bucks, right?
8: No. Was it the Bucks?
9: Bucks.

0: He had a little tryst with a young lady that hit him up, slid into his LinkedIn DMs, which is odd, but I guess that's what the rich and powerful do. And then she tried to blackmail him for a whole bunch of money, and he eventually moved on and got to, you know, a new wife and all this other stuff. What's the latest on this situation here with Edens?
1: Well, I've not been following it in detail. I know they sent his lovely daughter Mallory to represent the Bucks.
0: Yeah, they did.
1: And it's funny, I Googled Edens because I was curious. Remember when Taylor Swift went to a Chiefs-Jets game to watch Travis Kelce? And a lot of people were theorizing she wanted to go to a Jets game because that way when you search Taylor Swift and Jet, it goes to the New York Jets, not her private jet, which Correct. Is, you know, bad publicity for her, you know, burning a hole in the ozone or whatever. So I just Googled Edens. I'm like, I wonder what comes up, if it's him or his... What most people think, I'm just speaking for the public, they find her very attractive.
0: Yes.
1: But it is him and his blackmail affair with this Chinese level.
2: Yes.
1: Bucks fans would be shocked if I could go back in time 3 or 4 years ago and tell them, hey, Giannis is going to be on the verge of leaving, and your coach is going to be Doc Rivers, and your main owner in charge is going to be Jimmy Haslam. They'd be like, what? What? How's that even possible? But that's who's now running the Bucks. Because Jimmy Haslam's in a rotating governorship, and this Edens cat is getting blackmailed by some Chinese woman.
2: Yes.
1: So he's like in the background working
0: billions,
1: on that.
0: Billions, yeah.
2: One and a half billion.
0: Well, speaking of the NFL and going to games, the schedule release is on Thursday night, the official schedule release, but much like the commercials before the Super Bowl, we're seeing everything before it actually happens because the leak has already begun. In fact, today, this morning, we got Broncos-Chiefs. That'll be the Monday Night Football game in Week 1, the Broncos and Chiefs. We already heard about the Cowboys and the Giants. We already heard about a couple other
2: Patriots
0: games.
2: And Seahawks.
0: Yeah, I heard Pats and Seahawks maybe the season opener, right, on that Wednesday night. What are you hearing in terms of the Packers schedule? What do you got?
1: Well, nothing solid, nothing that I can confidently report to you.
0: What about international? Are the Packers playing internationally this year at all?
1: I hope not, and it's not because I have a problem with it. I can't stand to listen to the coach bitch about it. You know what I mean? Like, I don't mind when they go play internationally, I guess. It's probably going to become a lot more common. I don't want them to do it because it's going to be this whole song and dance from Matt LaFleur about, do we have enough sleeping pods on the plane? And, well, you know, we talked to experts, and we're going to go Thursday instead of Friday. The whole production from the head coach and the team wears me out. I don't mind international games as long as I can watch them. You start putting them on Netflix or you put them on Hulu or Peacock or whatever. I just think the president talked about this the other day. It's become such a big deal. He said that, you know, people are having to pay $1,000 to watch a game, which is hyperbole to make a point. I appreciate it. I'm not spending $1,000 to watch a game, but a Netflix subscription and a Prime subscription, like, screw this. And it seems like that's always bundled with the international game. So just for that reason alone, I would like to see them go away. Otherwise, I don't mind it.
0: All right. Looking forward to the release of the schedule coming up on Thursday night.
1: Well, and you know all these teams have to put out their clever little videos and graphics that they've made. I hate to be the old whiny man, but the Green Bay Packers have won 13 world championships. They've existed since 1919. So they've been around since the First World War. You guys can just tweet the schedule. We don't need some cutesy, trendy video. It's like, hey, here we are announcing the schedule in Chapel Roan lyrics or whatever artist is trending right now. It's like, it's you guys are the Green Bay Packers. You can just post the schedule all at once. We don't need the slop. It's fine.
0: Grant Bills, host of the Wisco Sports Show. One last question. It seems to have sort of lost its luster. The Rossini-Vrabel affair. There's very little trickling out. There was a photo of them at some sort of NFL casino thing where she was talking into his ear. There was a picture of her kissing her husband over the weekend. Vrabes has been seen at, you know, training the training facility there for the Pats with his wedding ring on and his Zen pouches and yucking it up with the guys. But there hasn't really been any sort of salacious news recently. Has this story run its course? Is it over?
1: It feels like it's over. I think the one thing that could fire it back up and be a problem for your coach, Simpson, is if Rossini does some big emotional sit-down interview where she's crying, you know, because then people are going to watch and she's the sympathetic figure and that makes Vrabel look bad. And I guess that could crack it back open, but it does seem like it's run its course and it does seem like your coach is... is going to be okay. And it seems like everyone's staying married.

0: seems like this was but a hiccup in a long, loving relationship between Mike and Jen Vrabel and Diana Russini and this Kevin fellow who works at Shake Shack.
1: Look, I'm a pessimist at best. There's too much damn money, right? To go through the divorce and the whole thing. So I'm sure there was kind of like a Kobe thing
2: you
1: with
2: the
1: Kobe massage thing that happened with the big ring, right? The wife showed up several months later with a big giant ass $7 million ring. There was probably something along those lines like, okay, well, here's what's going to happen, Mike. There's going to be no sex for the next year. You're going to take me to XYZ vacations and I'm going to get $9 million in the bank account and you're gonna take care of me for the rest
2: of
1: my life.
2: Love
1: and the,
2: is yeah, what
1: and, we'll, and we'll pretend that we're in love. And that's my guess.
0: I was going to say, or they're in love. And love one because till death do us part. Simpson, you remember your vows. Gene clearly does. Why can't it just be love?
1: You'll find out.
0: or not. Maybe it's not love. I don't know. Maybe I have some things to learn.
1: Give it some time.
0: Maybe not. Okay.
1: Give it some time. Fine. All right. All right. Host of the Wisco Sports Show each and every Tuesday at about 8:15. Grant Bills, thank you so much. Have a great rest of your day. We'll talk to you in a week.
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11: 83 today, under mainly sunny skies. Northwest winds, 5 to 10 miles an hour. Partly cloudy tonight. Slight chance for showers. Lows dip down to about 57. Right now, 63.
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2: What is a flaw that I have that I would say is one of my biggest flaws? That I would say, not you. I mean, I'm sure you got a laundry list. What is the thing that frustrates me, like, about myself?
1: Oh, man. There are things. I don't know if they bother you, though. Does obsessive compulsive disorder, that doesn't bother you?
2: I love it. Because it gives order to life.
1: Okay.
2: It puts everything where it belongs.
1: Okay.
2: It brings the toy back from the carpet, as Arnold would say.
1: So, no. It doesn't have anything.
2: When the OCD is not working, then it completely ruins my day. So, yeah, I mean, like, you know, would I like to not have that be an issue? Of course. But as long as the order is there, then I'm fine. You know what I mean? No, that's not what I was looking for an answer. This is something different.
1: This isn't...
2: What's something I can't do?
1: Gamble.
2: No, I can, but I'm not supposed to.
1: Okay.
2: What's something that literally I just can't, my brain...
1: Can't do?
2: What? I say it all the time. My brain...
1: Oh, you can't remember people's names.
2: Dude. Can't. I can't. Even minutes later, seconds later, and I think... Part of it is that I start to question myself, right? It's not so much that I forgot. It's just that...
1: Is that Julie? Jamie?
2: I know she told me her name. I think it was Jessica. Was it Jessica? And then I over-question it, and I'm like, hey, what's up, you? What's up, guy?
1: Name tags. Stickers. Name tags are very helpful.
2: The AI glasses are apparently getting better.
1: A name thing? And you can recognize it?
2: Dude, it used to just be pictures and videos and connecting to Facebook or whatever the hell they did. I have no idea because I never had a pair.
1: Now I can go, Cliff.
2: But now that they
1: His name is Cliff.
2: Yes! Bro, now that they've got AI in these sons of bitches, the glasses, quote, the glasses could even provide a boost for party people who are bad with faces.
1: And names. Bad at faces and names.
2: Faces, I'm okay. Once a few privacy issues are sorted out, if you're at a party and come across a person you vaguely recognize, the glasses could catalog all the people you've met and their identities.
1: Look at you. That would take so much pressure off of you if it automatically...
2: I would never have to remember people's names. It would just be right there. Oh.
1: It's like walking around with everybody having a name tag on for you.
2: Yes. That has totally softened my stance on these AI things. Yeah. I don't know. I don't want a lot of AI in my life. I definitely don't want the robots at my house making my pies and meals and whatever.
1: That could tell you that was...
2: But, dude, some glasses that say, that is Jessica. That is Steve. That is Brian. That is Bob. That is Dan. That is this
1: right.
2: person.
1: And here's where you met him and you know him from.
2: Oh, my God. Yeah, that too. That would be even more beneficial. That's the girl you slept with in eighth grade that hates your guts.
1: Not that one.
2: Right.
1: Like, you stood next to him at a concert 2 months ago and you exchanged whatever. Yeah. We were at an event last night and we had name tags on and a guy was like, hey, Gene and Mike, how are you guys doing? And I was like, oh, look, it was...
2: I can't tell you.
1: Hey, Cameron.
2: People, and look.
1: Thank God it had this name.
2: People who have listened to us long enough know that. And so I think when they come up to me,
1: they're forgiving.
2: Like, you probably don't remember me, right? And I try to be funny, but I'm being serious. I'm like, no, I don't, honestly. I'm like, if you remind me of how I know you, I might it might jog something in the memory. But, man, these glasses, I got to be honest.
1: It's like a name tag. It's like a...
2: Well, and we just joined, I told you, we just joined the Oktoberfest Grenadiers here in La Crosse.
1: Mm-hmm.
2: My wife and I, right? And we're looking forward to it. We've got our first parade this Sunday.
1: We're going to get drenched
2: in these thunderstorms, apparently, with all my new gear. Anyways, I said at the first meeting, I said, you know, when they were a little Q&A, right, get to know you. And I said, hey, look, I'm like... There's a lot of you, and I'm not going to remember all your... I just can't. My brain doesn't work that way, and I've tried all the tricks. I've done all the things. It just doesn't happen. And they said, oh, well, we're doing name tags. And I... Bing! Bing! Sold.
1: Name tags.
2: So, yeah, the AI...
1: It's like a name tag in your glasses.
2: The AI glasses. And I get it. There's a lot of really bad implications here with recognizing faces and the police finding people and all the crap.
1: CCTV. And
2: I got it. But man, for me personally, just for me, for the sake of me remembering people's names and not having that awkward situation. Oh, God, that'd be delightful. Absolutely 100% delightful to be able to, like, have right in the display. Man. Chuck texted in, said, I struggle with names. I think it stems from how much I moved as a kid. My record was 6 schools in 1 year.
1: Oh, dude, you're never remembering anybody.
2: I guess I figured names weren't important because I wouldn't be there long. And that was kind of my attitude for a long time, right? Because I meet people and it's a one instance, one night, 1 hour situation.
1: Then you met them again and again and again, right?
2: When I repeatedly hang out with people and see them, then I remember their names. But if it's like, you know, I get people that are like, oh, I saw you at that show 12 years ago in the cities. I'm like, dude, I don't even remember when that show. I don't even remember going to that show, let alone one person that I met there. Yeah. These AI glasses, though, man, I tell you what.
1: Immediately.
2: They could tip you off to someone's name and maybe with a tidbit of knowledge
1: See,
2: about
1: them.
2: See,
1: there you go. Hey, Robert.
2: Oh.
1: How's that new job going for you?
2: I don't care about complimenting
1: Whatever.
2: People.
1: That wasn't a compliment. That was a question.
2: Just the name. Just not having that awkward thing that happens. It's just, oh.
1: Hey, you.
2: He's so nice.
3: It can't be bargained with.
2: Yes.
3: It can't be reasoned with.
2: But it can remind you of someone's name.
3: It doesn't feel pity or remorse.
2: What's that guy's name again?
3: And it absolutely will not stop.
1: You know her. You do.
3: Until you are dead.
2: Or named Sarah Connor.
1: This is the 6th time you've run into her.
2: The little red eyeball. That'd be me. I'd be the Terminator. I'd be like the Terminator with Sarah Connor. Finding her name in the phone book.
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3: One gotta go Wednesday.
4: We've done cultural food items. What else
5: I'm hoping it's something nummy like that.
4: What else? Not food. That's not food. We're doing iconic horror movie franchises.
5: Okay, ones that have long series.
4: So
5: of
4: this
5: the
4: means
5: one, two,
4: the
5: three,
4: entire
5: four, five.
4: The entire catalog is gone.
5: Okay,
4: right? Not just one movie, not just the one you don't like the most, not just the character, but the entire universe. For that character doesn't exist.
5: This will probably be easier for me than music because that was based on who I thought needed to be important.
4: Yeah, music
5: versus
4: we did, what, AC/DC, Beatles,
5: and this will be,
4: Zeppelin,
5: I can do
4: Metallica.
5: This one personally without thinking of any of it.
4: All right, so these are the big four. In my opinion, and I think most people would agree, the big four are of course, Friday the 13th, Jason Voorhees and The Mask. The hockey mask, an iconic horror movie.
5: And there's 27 of
4: them. There's 8 million of them. He goes to space.
5: Uh-huh.
4: Yeah, he gets frozen in time. There's just, yeah. So Friday the 13th, one gotta go Wednesday. The other one, of course, is the man of your dreams.
5: Gotta have him.
4: With the knives for fingers. Freddy Krueger, A Nightmare on Elm Street. There's been a bunch of these. They rebooted it. There was even a Jason and Freddy crossover at one point, but another icon of the horror movie genre.
5: Well, I know who's coming up next.
4: That would be, of course, Freddy Krueger and the Nightmare on Elm Street movies. Next up, the guy in the other mask.
5: Yeah, gotta have
4: that kind of started it all. Michael Myers.
5: The curse of Michael Myers, the revenge of Michael Myers, the
4: house of Michael Myers, the toilet of Michael Myers,
5: the blanket
4: Michael Myers slept in.
5: Took a nap.
4: Yeah, Michael Myers naps and kills people. Yeah, all of the Halloween.
5: Yes.
4: Halloween begins,
5: Jason and
4: Halloween
5: Michael.
4: Ends. Yeah, so you've got Jason, you've got Freddy, you've got Michael. Now your fourth. It's one of the olders. It's based in reality on the Ed Gein story. A lot of, you know, this movie and parts of it are based on the Ed Gein story from Wisconsin. This would be, of course, the Texas Chainsaw Massacre with Leatherface.
6: Just as terrifying as being there. One of them survives.
4: What will be left?
6: What will be left?
4: Yeah.
5: No, I thought you were going to go. So I don't care about Texas Chainsaw Massacre at all. I mean, I saw it, but I don't care about that. That can go immediately.
4: Obviously, there's Chucky, there's Pinhead,
5: the whole Conjuring series.
4: Right, the
5: Conjuring,
4: the Annabelle's, all that.
5: That's more modern.
4: Again, more modern. I went with the classics.
5: Yeah.
4: When you think about all time classics, when it comes to horror, iconic horror movies and their franchises, Freddy, Jason, Leatherface, Michael Myers.
5: Yes.
4: Now, this is one gotta go Wednesday. Which one's going?
5: I don't care about that one at all. I mean, I saw it and whatever, but don't care. The other ones are way more important and way more cultural. I mean, think about it, you don't have Jason and Michael. As like in culture, as part of Halloween, then it would be weird. It would be weird. But I know that like most of the people probably in my house would pick the whole Conjuring series because they grew up watching those and they were really well made and highest grossing worldwide, right? Wasn't it?
4: So
5: the Supernatural franchise.
4: That would be their go-to franchise?
5: Probably.
4: They would probably get rid of all of these ones from the 80s.
5: Yeah, they might actually, but they'd get rid of a lot. But Saw, and we have a friend who has, I mean, those are his favorite movies of all time, right? With 10 of them, is there 10 of them in that
4: so
5: series?
4: Many of them. Yeah.
5: And torture porn's not my bag, so I wouldn't.
4: Which is another reason why Texas Chainsaw is probably not in here. I mean, there's a lot of killing and blood and Halloween and Friday the 13th and
5: Nightmare on Elm Street. You should have gone in that closet. Yeah, and then it's over. Not like going on and on and on and on and on. But yeah,
4: Gina's getting
5: easy
4: rid of Texas Chainsaw Massacre.
5: That's easy.
4: Yeah, I think I would agree with you. One got to go Wednesday. Horror, iconic horror movie franchises. And these are the entire thing, right? The character's gone, the movies are gone, all the merchandise.
5: Scream series, they'd probably keep that one before any of these two. Those were important to them.
4: Look, if you swapped out Scream for Texas Chainsaw, I would keep Texas Chainsaw. Like, you put anything modern in here, I would get rid of the modern one. They're fine. They serve their purpose, but they don't interest me. I mean, Texas Chainsaw is hard to get rid of because, like I said, it's, you know, loosely based on Ed Gein, and it's got some reality there, you know, some kind of crazy person making, you know, faces and masks on other people's faces and skin. Creepy. Hanging up women on meat hooks and cutting their ears off, put them in a fridge, and the whole creepy family thing, too.
5: Don't need that. How about The Purge? Isn't that the, don't they have a bunch of those, too?
4: Yeah,
5: the first ever, the Forever
4: Purge.
5: Yeah.
4: 4 or 5. Yeah. One got to go Wednesday. If you want to weigh in on that, you can certainly find our information online at rockmornings.com to get in touch with us. Gene and I both going with Texas Chainsaw Massacre.
5: From those classics,
4: yeah,
5: for sure.
4: I just don't think, Leatherface is an iconic horror movie franchise. I mean, like, the character, he exists, he has to. But if I had to choose one over the other, it would certainly be him. You can't, I mean, can you imagine a world without Michael Myers?
5: That's what I'm saying. You can't. Halloween itself is the holiday, and that season without Jason and Michael seem weird.
4: The one problem I have with Michael Myers is they change his mask too much. Like, it, from movie to movie, from director to, like, just pick one and go with it.
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1: 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You got it.
2: You got him a present?
3: Multiple presents, but the big one, the big present he took.
2: Which was?
3: It was a scrapbook that someone made for me with pictures of all the stuff.
2: Of you and Pat together?
4: You guys are so weird, man.
2: Oh my God, you are kidding me!
1: The best of your rock mornings. 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
3: Do you have to refrigerate sauce packets from restaurants?
2: It depends.
3: Not really. The answer is no. Unless they've been opened. Now, I'm not saying that you should store them in your car.
2: I was just going to say, okay, there's a difference, though. Is the mayo packet that's unopened going in the console of your car for the summer? Then don't do that.
3: Well, that's what apparently happened with this mom on Instagram was going viral because her daughter apparently stores ranch in her car.
2: I saw this. She wanted ranch. She went up to her car to get it. She's like, never mind. I got some car ranch. And her mom's like, what the hell are you talking about?
3: They didn't have any ranch in the fridge. And she said, I got this.
5: We're having dinner and my 17-year-old daughter says to me, there's no ranch. And I said, I'm sorry, I guess we're out of ranch. So she says, hold on. And she gets up and she walks out of the house and she walks right back in. And she goes, I just remembered I have car ranch. When I go to Chick-fil-A, I just get extra packets of ranch and I just keep them in my car. I said, how long has that ranch been in your car? She's like, I don't know, months. You can't just eat ranch that's been sitting in a vehicle. We live in Florida. That is a recipe for explosive diarrhea. She goes, it's fine. Open that up. Dunk. Eat.
3: Car ranch.
2: I was impressed.
3: By
2: the car ranch part.
3: Having the ranch in the car?
2: Like getting extra, you know? I'll take some Chick-fil-A sauce and take a ketchup hot sauce.
3: She obviously loves ranch so much that she wants to have
2: extra.
3: I keep that bleep on me. You know what I mean?

0: mean?
1: But I
2: garlic ranch blast me now.
1: But I don't think that, like, you can't just keep the in your car, like I was saying to you. You know what I mean? You get some soy sauce, sure. Some hot sauce, whatever. But
0: where,
1: like,
0: do you draw the line with the sauce? Because hot sauce and soy sauce, you assume heat, cold, they stay the same.
1: Well, I'm thinking.
0: But is it because there's mayonnaise?
1: Yeah, well, or for like a, sure. Or a there's a cream product,
0: A cream product in there?
1: Some sort of dairy-ish product that is not supposed to be. I don't even know if I'd want
0: mustard.
1: I don't even know if I'd want ketchup and mustard that have exposed.
0: I don't know, man. They're not. They barely even have food in them. They're like just chemicals. They're not even really food.
1: Cold winter ranch, maybe
0: winter
1: summer ranch. No, no.
2: HBO.
1: Yeah, no, I don't. You know.
0: A mom on Instagram going viral explaining how she found out about Car Ranch.
1: Car
0: Ranch. 17-year-old daughter.
1: That.
0: Horrified because they didn't have any ranch left over in the fridge for their meal, whatever they were eating, and said, oh, I got this. I got ranch in my car.
2: I love your product, man. I love your product.
0: Daughter says, I'll be right back. Goes out to the car.
1: I think it's a room temperature thing, right? Like, those packets are expected to be kept, like, in the restaurant where you're grabbing them at a room temperature thing, which probably means they're very storable at that temperature.
0: Here's another example. Similar to the Car Ranch.
1: But you can't move the temperature up.
0: No. Similar to the Car Ranch. You go to a hotel. You go to the breakfast buffet. The creamer. Almost always in the little cups, right? The individual servings. Those are never refrigerated.
1: No, because those can be kept at room temperature.
0: How is that any different than Car Ranch?
1: I think Car Ranch is probably fine if it's designed to be kept at room temperature. The problem is it varies greatly in a car. Maybe it fits in your purse and your purse is always going with you. So you're always like in places that are, you can't just put it in like a 90 degree car and leave it. It's not intended for that. Not intended for that.
0: Car Ranch. Would you leave a big tube of it out there? Like an actual.
1: Like a bottle?
0: Yeah.
1: No, like if I went to the grocery store and it fell out of the bag and it spent more than an hour in the car in the summer in the heat, it would just be garbage.
0: Really? How many? You're going 1 hour is your limit?
1: Well, am I in the shade? Is it, what's the temperature? Am I in the garage? But like if I'm in the actual heat of the sun and it's summer, then yes, it's going in the garbage.
2: That cash could really get me out of a couple of jams.
0: Yeah. Car Ranch is a thing, according to a 17-year-old girl in Florida. Has no problem.
1: Shelf stable, room temperature stable. Once it's up and down.
0: I always question the creamer. That one bothers me.
1: Kept at room temperature. Yeah, it can.
0: It just feels not a good sitch.
2: Hidden Valley Ranch not just for salads anymore.
1: No, it's for cars.
0: It's for cars.
2: There's a Hidden Valley Ranch party in my mouth.
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8: Do you know what time of the day you were born?
9: I'm sure I could find out. I can't remember. I do know that my mom had to drive herself to the hospital.
8: She Things got up. Serious and it was...
9: Yeah, and he didn't. He refused to get up. And so she had to drive herself to the hospital. I know that.
8: Was your aunt there?
9: Did
8: she call? Okay.
9: I think it was just my mom and my dad at the hospital until I was born and then they brought me home. And I... Look... My family is not very, like, sit around and tell stories about the good old days. We never were that kind of family, so I don't know a lot about the early parts of my life when I was a child, a baby. So those are kind of blank spaces for me.
8: So no idea. Well, it must have been the middle of the night, at least when she went into the hospital. But if it was hours
9: early,
8: long.
9: I think it was early morning, and I was an only child, and I don't believe my mom had ever been pregnant before. And they, as my mom would say, they broke the mold when they made you, so there was never
8: a second. That was it. Was one and done.
9: There was never a second. So, yeah. But I don't know much about those early years. My first real memories of being a child, a small child, were my parents... I thought at the time when I was a kid that we lived in this apartment, but I guess they owned part of it. I didn't know that until much later in life. They owned a part of an apartment building, and there was a guy who lived in the apartment building, and he had a marionette puppet. Not one you'd stick your hand up, but one with the...
8: Yes, with the jaw that goes like this.
9: And I think as a child, it scared me. I must have seen it.
8: Because they're scary.
9: And terrified me. And so then fast forward a bunch of years when Poltergeist came out and I saw that in Poltergeist and it triggered in my brain. And so I never had like an interaction with the puppet. It wasn't like, I was in the guy's apartment.
8: He was like, hey, come watch this, kid.
9: No, and I could have only been 1 or 2 years old, but I just remember that being sort of my first ever real memory from being a child. Yeah.
8: And then you moved from the apartment to the house you grew up in?
9: I believe so. Yeah. Because I only remember living in that house.
8: I was
9: very young at the time. We lived, we moved into a house on Syracuse Road in Nashua, New Hampshire, my hometown. And I grew up there. I spent most of my life there until my early life, mm-hmm. I was about, when I was 16, I ran away from home for a summer. And then they arrested me eventually and I got court ordered to go back home. And then
8: you lived there for a while again. Until the day I was
9: 18, and then the locks changed, and I had to call the cops and get all my crap out of the house because I had dropped out of school my senior year. My mom traveled for work a lot, and so while she was gone, my dad was banging other chicks, and he was never home, so I just skipped school a lot and was getting high and doing whatever.
8: But you went back, and you finished... Well, you
9: so
8: did
9: then,
8: all those things.
9: So I had failed. I had flunked out of school, essentially, because you miss so many days unexcused and they fail you. So, and my dad had made no secret that I was getting kicked out of the house the moment I turned 18. We were going to court-ordered family therapy or whatever at the time. And it was, I mean, we had to switch therapists because my father and I got in a fist fight in the room. It was very toxic, to say the least.
8: I can't deal with you people anymore.
9: And so they sent us to another one, and it was all for naught. I mean, my father and I, at least we agreed on that. We kept trying to tell that, look, this is stupid. We're not going to be a family. Like, it's just not going to happen, right? It's over. And we both kind of knew that, right? And so he was repeatedly telling me that the moment I turned 18, he was going to, change the locks, and I was out of the house. I knew he was serious. I had no illusions that things were going to change. And so when I had dropped out, I was working part-time at a Burger King in town.
8: Mm-hmm.
9: And I started to kind of work full-time because back then they didn't really give a rat's ass.
8: Have it your way.
9: Well, there was also Kenny Rogers Roasters that had just opened up in town, and it was like two buildings up from the BK.
8: Do half a shift here and half
9: so
8: a shift
9: So I worked
8: there.
9: Two full-time jobs when I was 17, 18 years old, and I was saving all this money because a friend of mine who had also flunked out of school, a kid named Adam Green, he and I were going to get an apartment. And that summer was one of the best summers of my life, looking back, because it was true freedom. we had a four-bedroom apartment for $400. And it was right across the street from home.
8: Nobody can believe that right now.
9: No, and it wasn't spacious or special or awesome.
8: Or nice or clean.
9: But it was two 18-year-old kids living in a four-bedroom apartment. We weren't on a campus. We weren't going to school. We were just working and living. He worked full-time at an amusement park, like in the Dells, called Fun World. Video games, go-kart track, hitting cages, you know, that kind of thing. So we just moved into
8: Burger King and Kenny Rogers.
9: This is how funny it was. We didn't have any furniture for anything but one bedroom. So we both slept in the same bedroom because we didn't have furniture for anything else. We just didn't. And so we lived there for the summer. It was a blast. We would get drunk on Bud Ice. Bud Ice was the new drink. That was the new beer. And we would go. There was a market up the street from us called Jesus's Market. And everyone in town knew that if you were able to look over the countertop, they didn't give a rat's ass and they'd sell you
8: big
9: beer.
8: Enough.
9: So we had no food in the house. We would eat like whatever pizza he brought home from Fun World and whatever leftovers I had from BK and Kenny Rogers Roasters. So we didn't have cable. We didn't have a phone. We had nothing. I mean, we just literally were living in this, you know, four-bedroom apartment and working, and we thought it was the best time. And anyways, yeah, and then
8: Adam Green, what's he do now?
9: I don't know. I got in touch with him on Facebook a few years ago, and we kind of reminisced a little bit. But that, you know, I don't know what he's up to. I know he's got kids. And
8: married with children, living in a house
9: married,
8: in Nashua.
9: Yeah. I don't think he's in Nashua anymore. Anyways, then I moved around. I started working in different places. I moved out to Hampton Beach for a while. I was working for mobile gas stations. I moved to Concord. I was like dating a girl and I ended up moving to Concord to live with her and that didn't work out. And then I was living with some guys that I worked with at a movie theater for a couple of years. That like solid block of 5 years from like 18 to 22, 23. Magical.
8: Yeah, a lot of different.
9: Absolutely mad. I moved to a ton of different places. I lived with a bunch of different people. Which is why I don't want any of that anymore. You know what I mean? Like, it was fun when I was young and I was flexible, but now I'm inflexible and I don't want any of that. So, but yeah. And eventually I did move home in my early 20s. Right after I turned 20, I moved home because I had been trying to find employment. And every time you fill out an application, you have to put down your education, mm-hmm. right? And I never graduated high school and I always felt bad about that. So I went and I took the GED test and I passed that and I got my GED, but it still didn't feel good enough to me because I knew I could pass high school. It was just because I was, you know.
8: Influx. There was some influx. You went back.
9: As a 20-year-old kid, I went back to like our high school.
8: Finished one semester and we're done.
9: And I was in school with a bunch of, you know, 15, 16, 17-year-old kids.
8: That's how it goes.
9: And then I was turning 21 right before graduation and prom, so I was able to buy a bunch of beer for the kids that were looking to have parties. I took a 27-year-old stripper to my high school senior prom.
8: And they were glad to see you go.
9: Yeah, and they were definitely, it was a scene, man. It was a life. I lived it, man. I said yes to a lot of things when I was a younger man, so. Yeah, I always try to impart that wisdom on people. Like, you're never going to get these years back, and you're never going to be able to live it like you do now. And, you know, the consequences that you make, the mistakes that you make, you can get past them, you can move past them, you can. But when you get older, man, it's a whole different ball. And whatever, it's the same with anybody's advice to kids, but they're stupid, they don't listen.
8: Your birthday tomorrow, so born in the
9: 50.
8: Morning, I think so
9: at some point.
8: Look on your birth certificate.
9: And I was supposed to be a Liam. My mom wanted to name me Liam, short for William, and my dad said that that was a gay name.
8: How about Brian? Let's do Brian.
9: My dad said that was my dad speaking. That was a guy who went to Vietnam and came out a little
8: Brian,
9: out of whack, but
8: Brian
9: whatever.
8: It is.
9: Yeah, so now here you go. Here you got me. You got Brian. Turning 50 tomorrow. Yay. Oof. A little walk down memory lane.
8: Mm-hmm.
9: It's always nice. Were you a morning or a night baby?
8: I was morning. Before lunch, the nun said to my mother...
9: Well, you probably walked right out because your mom had 7 kids before you, right?
8: She had 4 before me. I was number 5. But the nun told my mother, and it really made her angry, that if you hurry up, you'll be able to have some lunch. It was like 11-something, and she was like, we're serving lunch in a little while. If you can hurry this up, honey, we
9: can get
8: this
9: kid out. We'll bring you a sandwich.
8: She was saying, my mom was...
9: She didn't recant that story several times.
8: Very angry at the nun.
0: Hey, wake up.
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3: It is Hypothetical Thursday.
4: I want to ask you a bunch of questions. I want to have them answered immediately.
3: Where we try to find out a little bit more about each other, and I will go first. This one is tearing up the internet right now, Gene.
5: Ooh, okay.
3: Thanks to Mr. Beast, very popular internet personality.
5: Mm-hmm, TV show host.
3: He recently posted on his socials a question that's dividing the internet, so I figured I'd ask it to you.
5: All right.
3: Everyone on Earth takes a private vote by pressing a red or blue button. If more than half of the people on Earth press the blue button privately, everyone on Earth survives. If less than half of the population on Earth press the blue button, then only the people who press the red button will survive.
5: I'm already confused. Okay.
3: All right. So let's say there's...
5: There's
3: a red button and a blue button.
5: Yes.
3: And you privately, no one else knows your vote. You get to choose one. If you press the blue button and over 50% of the rest of the world's population also press the blue button, then everyone in the world survives. But if you press the red button and over 50% of people don't press the blue button, then only the people who press the red button survive.
5: So press the red button if I only want other people that press the red button to live?
3: Not necessarily, because if over 50%, then everybody survives. But if under 50% and you press the red button, you're left standing.
5: I'm trying to figure out.
3: It confused me at first, too.
5: Yes. So if
3: everyone on Earth takes a private vote by pressing a red or blue button,
5: okay.
3: If more than 50% of people press the blue button, everyone survives.
5: I see what you're saying. So it's
3: speaking for everyone.
5: Yes, the collective.
3: If less than 50% of people press the blue button, then only the people who press the red button survive.
5: Yeah, so it's self-preservation versus a collective action kind
3: Correct.
5: Of thing.
3: It's like the train track
5: thing. Well, what do you think I'm
3: going
5: to do?
3: Well, you're going with the blue button because you're a freak. I have no faith in humanity, and I value my own life over everyone else's.
5: So this is pressing the $5 million up front or the $50,000.
3: Give me the red button. Hammer that. Can I hit it twice? How many times can I hit the red button?
5: So a private vote, red or blue, everyone surviving or only people who press the red button survive, basically. Trusting the collective action to save everyone or acting out of self-preservation, ensuring your individual survival.
3: Aaron already texting in saying Office Corps is going to be very confused by this question.
5: Yes.
3: I'm not even going to bother asking it because I know I'm going to have to. I've already had to explain it too many times to Jean.
5: Yes.
3: I knew she would have trouble with it because yesterday when I read it, I was like, what? And then I reread it and then I understood it, but I knew it was going to be an issue.
5: Yes. And she'll be like, I like blue better, the color, right?
3: Like she's like Christy Nix picking a bracket.
5: Although she likes red better, I think. So.
3: Yeah, so it's Mr. Beast who recently posted this on his socials, and the comments and reactions are quite entertaining, to say the least.
5: Yeah.
3: Everyone on Earth takes a private vote by pressing a red or a blue button. If more than half of the people on Earth press the blue button, then everybody gets to survive. If less than half of the people on Earth press the blue button, then only the people who already pressed the red button get to survive.
6: You take the blue pill. The story ends. You wake up in your bed and believe whatever you want to believe. You take the red pill, you stay in Wonderland.
5: Yes.
6: And I show you how deep the rabbit hole goes.
3: Yeah.
5: So, yeah, the red button is self-preservation.
3: Well, it's really about how much faith you have in humanity.
5: That's what it is.
3: It's really, do you have faith that over 50% of people are going to press the blue button? Because if you do...
5: The collective action, right?
3: If you do, then you might as well press the red button, because then you're insured survival, right? Because if everyone, if over 50% of the people press the
5: blue... I don't have to help that cause at
3: all. Right, exactly. I'm not helping. F you guys.
5: That's what it is. You don't have to help.
3: Again, I'm taking the red button. Gene's going with the blue. Not shocking.
5: Of course. Mr. Beast, viral post. You can check it out on Twitter and all the places.
3: Hypothetical Thursday. My question for Gene, the Mr. Beast question, which popped up on social media earlier this week. What's yours?
5: Dividing fans. Mine isn't a either or a would you rather or, you know, any of those kind of questions. It's more about a get to know you on the eve of your birthday 50th. Thing. Yeah. So what is on that bucket list that you must have? And I'm sure there's lots of things, so let's just pick like one or two from the very top of whatever is on that bucket list that you, I'm sure you have. Everyone does. It's on the bucket list, right? That's a quote. What's yours? Eve of the 50th birthday tomorrow.
3: Well, going to Ireland and seeing Ireland is certainly a thing I want to do before I die.
5: There you go. Bucket list.
3: Wife
5: number
3: and I
5: one,
3: have discussed that. Living in New England again, permanently. No offense. You guys are, it's nice out here and I like you, but this
5: at some point in your life, you'd like to relocate back to your home area.
3: Maybe
5: in retirement, huh?
3: The siren song beckons a lot louder as I get older. Mm-hmm. I miss it a lot more. I feel more disconnected from my friends than ever. So there's some of that. I don't really have any aspirations to jump out of planes or do anything crazy or wacky like that.
5: Not going to a volcano, hiking Mount Everest.
3: No, I mean, you know, we want to travel the country and see the stuff, go to the ballparks, all those things. You know, we want to go to
5: all
3: that.
5: Is that a bucket list or is that just like stuff you talk about?
3: Well, I mean,
5: I think there's a difference, isn't there? Like actually putting it on the list.
3: The only two things that are really like burning desires would be those two things.
5: Okay.
3: You know, unless you want to talk about some sex stuff.
5: I don't think anybody do not. TMI, Brian.
3: But there's no real like, yeah, I don't have any desire to, you know, do any of that bucket list type thing that I can't think of. No, for me, it's more, you know, I'd love to go to Ireland. It's beautiful. It's
5: all right.
3: Even though I didn't really grow up in like a very cultural home. You know, where mom was, you know, pushing the Irish thing on me. I am essentially 100% Irish. I'm, you know, a direct descendant type thing. But that is, I think most Irish people are similar to that. They want to go see the beauty and where it all came from and the castles.
5: All right, so 2027.
3: The Cliffs of Moher. No, yeah, dude.
5: Make it happen.
3: I'm recovering from this freaking Disney trip for the next decade.
5: You have no, it could be a 2027. No, let's make this happen on the bucket list.
3: 2027 is going to be the year of recuperating cash. That's what it's going to be.
5: Bucket list, 20 on the eve of your 50th birthday tomorrow.
3: Yes.
5: And your celebration.
3: And yours?
5: Oh, I didn't know we were going to do a reversal.
3: Well, we always ask each other. You must have one.
5: Oddly enough, since my mother passed, taking my entire family to Ireland, her parents came directly. Grandparents and parents came directly from Ireland. So that would be an... Oddly enough, that's a thing for both of us.
3: My great-great-great grandparents were from the boat, if you will.
5: But I've wanted to do, I don't know if it's, I would like to do more national parks.
3: Okay.
5: We've done a number of them, and it's, you know, I'd like to do them all, but that, let's be realistic.
3: Well, that's the same
5: right?
3: thing as me going around and going to baseball games and
5: but
3: stuff.
5: But let's be realistic. I'd like to see at least a couple more, two, three, maybe. I'd like to do that, but I don't think I'm going to be able to hit them
3: all. I will say that a friend of ours is who took a cruise, and I warned him about it because of the Hanta thing. He's in Alaska right now. You know who this is.
5: Yeah, I do.
3: The pictures and videos up there.
5: It's unbelievably stunning, isn't it?
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0: brings lacrosse so much joy. Who's our favorite birthday boy? 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Brian, Brian Simpson. It's not done yet.
1: Oh,
0: it's not done yet.
1: More so. Okay.
2: All right.
0: Who goes crazy now and then? Who am I proud to call one of my best friends?
3: Oh, my
1: God.
0: Brian,
1: I'm
0: Brian.
1: Wow.

0: Welcome to join me. We're going to be at the Rookery over by the UWL campus. Pat McCurdy starts at 6. Feel free to stop by anytime after 5 p.m. That's when I'll be there, somewhere around 4:35. We got free food. We're going to have some wings and some meat and cheese from my guy Josh at the City Meat Market in New Albany, Iowa. My wife and I are going to pick up some veggie trays. I got a free keg of Sam Adams Oktoberfest beer, thanks to my guy Tim Alberts and Dan the Beer Man. So that's going to be pouring some libations. And then Pat McCurdy at 6. I got a couple of special guests showing up. And then my good friends in the Weathered Pigs, the original lineup of the Weathered Pigs. Andrew back in the band for the first time in a couple of years. So
1: looking
0: forward to that.
1: 7:30 or something?
0: After Pat, whenever that happens, 7:30, 8 o'clock. And all your 90s alternative rock favorites from the Weathered Pigs.
1: Now, earlier this morning at the beginning of the show, we played Pat where he sings Brian. And I think at the end he throws in that like a best friend thing.
0: Yeah.
1: And you teared up. And then you just played it again.
0: And I teared up again.
1: And you teared up again. Dude.
0: I love Pat. What can I say? And he, you know.
1: Second tearing. It really happened.
0: He's not doing that for everybody. So it makes it special.
1: Look at you. Stop Your it. Eyes are all red in a funny way.
0: Got a text from Donnie who said, happy 50th birthday, dude. Love your birthday every year because the radio gets turned up. Also, the Hunt for Red October guy, he won't leave it alone. He is sending in a gif of Sean Connery saying, one ping only, please. saying happy birthday. Thank you. That movie still sucks. An original, one of the only people that have been here since day one, the fifth Lori, BFS 50 FYO. Yeah. The fifth Lori. Love the fifth Lori. She's
1: the best. I do, too. I miss her. She moved out of my neighborhood. And I haven't seen her in a while.
0: I know. They moved to, what, Onalaska?
1: Onalaska, and I haven't seen her in a while.
0: Naomi said, happy birthday, Brian. Also, National Pizza Party Day.
1: Mm.
0: I'm not having pizza right now.
1: You're not.
0: I'm having an omelet. A Reuben omelet. Got a text from Wally Wilbur. Said, come on, man. Why you got to do that to me? Wally Wilbur said, Simpson, happy 5-0, rock on. And it's a gif of Johnny Damon when he was with the Yankees. That's a dick move right there. That is just mean. That's just mean.
1: It's funny, actually.
0: Dale and Prairie du Chien texting in saying, good morning, Brian and Gene. Happy birthday, Brian. Oh, to be 50 again. Have a great day, young whippersnapper. Love the show. My guy Courtney from The Mirage and The Hungry Peddler and Vix down on the south side of town said, happy birthday, bud. I'm still planning to celebrate with you for a bit today. I'll have some drink chips for you. Sweet. Can't wait. Looking forward to it. Again, big party at the Rookery tonight for my 50th birthday.
1: Oh,
0: I'm getting a present? Oh, the balloons weren't the present? Yeah, Gene gave me something that I don't want, which is not surprising.
1: We're definitely part of your birthday.
0: You should have seen Gene. Yeah, she was in her prime yesterday. We went to the sandwich shop and dirty soda shop downtown here.
1: Why was I in my prime? Oh, because I was cutting up all the sandwiches.
0: They were bringing out cut-up sandwiches, and I think Jean splooshed. I think her underpants got soaking wet.
1: We shared like four of them.
0: They brought out one.
1: So
0: the first sandwich they brought out was their,
1: cheesesteak or something. Yeah,
0: the cheesesteak, and that was already cut up, so Jean didn't have to do it. And then there was a cut-up smash burger, and then Jean's sandwich came out, it was just ridiculous. Jean was just splooshing all over the place.
1: Balloons, this was part of your present, okay? So also, I thought you could take them to the party tonight, little decor.
0: I'm glad I brought the truck then.
1: Boom decorations. You know what I'm saying? Like
0: decorations, like the boob sign that got changed. By the way, whoever did that is genius. That gave those people so many miles of great publicity. That was hilarious. Do it again, by the way, please.
1: No, I thought they would be fun for you this morning. It would make the studio look nice.
0: Is it? Can you see him behind me or no?
1: And then you could take them with you and then use them tonight. So it's like twofold. So here's your...
0: And then this is a...
1: Yeah.
0: Is this the one hot chip? This is not a hot chip, is it?
1: It's not a hot chip.
0: Vintage, you are awesome. Shot glass. All right. So it's got a gift card in there. Here I am opening this thing up. Oh, look at this.
1: Happy birthday.
0: A really fancy wooden box. Look at this thing. Look at that. It's got a little clasp on it. It says happy birthday on the... Is anything going to pop out at me?
1: No.
0: Cheers to 50 years. Boy, there's like levels to this thing. And then there's a shot glass in here tucked away that says vintage 1976. Age to perfection. Cheers to 50 years. Oh, thank you, Gene.
1: I thought you could take that tonight and then, you know, put it.
0: I'm not doing any shots tonight. I got to tell people that I got to get up and go to work in the morning tomorrow. I can't be doing shots.
1: No, I know.
0: So if you try to buy me a shot tonight, I appreciate it.

0: Pat, but I'm not doing it. No, I don't care who you are. Unless you're Pat McCurdy. Oh, some free golf. Look at that.
1: $50 at Fox Hollow. I thought you could hook up with Shaw and you guys could go have a day
0: on
1: the...
0: I'd like to hook up with Shaw. I want to hook up with him all the time.
1: Have a day
0: on
1: the course.
0: Have you ever hooked up with Shaw?
1: It was, I don't like to talk about it, but yeah.
0: Man. Hooking up with Shaw is like a dream come true.
1: Mm-hmm.
0: Well, thank you very much. I appreciate that, Gene. It's a very nice present. Thanks again to my guy, Mark, for stopping by, dropping off the breakfast.
1: I'll help you get these balloons in your truck to get over to the Rookery.
0: Got a text from Tegan, one of our former calendar girls from many years ago, said, happy birthday. See you tonight. Thank you, Tegan. Lots of people calling in, texting in. Got one from Mike. Happy 50th. The age to keep those damn kids off your lawn. I did have a lady on, like... She had a golden retriever, and that dog was like 10 feet into my lawn last night, and I was getting a little concerned. Like, I don't mind the sniffing around where the library post is and where the mailbox, but like that dog was like in the front yard, and I was just about to go outside and have to say something.
1: Relax.
0: Can't relax, man. These people will be coming on my lawn. Don't forget, you can also download the apps if you want to send us voicemails, like Bill.
2: Happy birthday, Brian Simpson. Have a great day. And welcome to the 50s Club.
0: Thank you very much, Bill. Appreciate that.
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11: 83 today, under mainly sunny skies. Northwest winds, 5 to 10 miles an hour. Partly cloudy tonight. Slight chance for showers. Lows dip down to about 57. Right now, it's 70 degrees.
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Youth of the Nation from POD on 95.7 The Rock. How's it going, folks? My name is Bags. Happy Saturday. Still a little time to get over to Great River Harley-Davidson and sign up for Big Bikes for Little Tykes as we're getting ready to ride for 9-year-old Tucker Lovelace of Viroqua. We'll do some Nickelback here in a bit. Right now, it's Day Seeker.

0: Figured you out from Nickelback on 95.7 The Rock. I talked about this briefly a bit ago, but it bears mentioning again. The ride for big bikes for little tykes. As we take this ride for 9-year-old Tucker Lovelace of Viroqua. Leaves Great River Harley-Davidson at 11 a.m. So you still got a little time to swing over with your bike and take off with the group. A little bit of a donation will get you in. And then Tucker and his family are on their way to a more comfortable life for everybody. Chief of all being 9-year-old Tucker Lovelace of Viroqua, who is suffering from a myriad of health issues. If you want to help out this very great cause, again, get to Great River Harley-Davidson. Coming up at 11 is when we leave, so get there now. Back to The Rock in a bit with Deftones and Breaking Ben next.
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0: Guns N' Roses with Nothing here on 95.7 The Rock. Bags is my name. I am officially on vacation technically as of Monday because I still got to get through this shift and then go over to Features and Holman for the post-ride party as Big Bikes for Little Tykes is going to end up there today. But after Sunday, I ain't doing squat for an entire week, and I'm super excited about it. I'm not going anywhere. I'm staying home. A staycation is definitely in order from time to time. Look, it's great to go out and see the world, but you know what else is great? You spend your entire lifetime going to work, building a castle for yourself to live in. If you're a parent, then it's you and your family. Take a little time off and enjoy spending some time in that castle you have built for yourself. And that is what I will be doing this coming week. We'll get you back to The Rock in a bit with Nonpoint and Hailstorm next.
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3: Highs around 83 this afternoon. Under mainly clear skies. Northwesterly winds 5 to 10 miles an hour. Slight chance for showers tonight. Lows dip down to about 57. Currently, it's 72 degrees.
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How's it going, folks? My name is Bags, here to hang out with you on a Saturday. We'll do some Rage Against the Machine coming up after Rockfest music from Pretty Reckless. Here's When I Wake Up.

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0: Sleep Now in the Fire from Rage here on 95.7 The Rock. So the ride has taken off from Big Bikes for Little Tykes. We left Great River Harley-Davidson. That wrapped up at 11. So the motorcycles are out, and safe travels to everybody on their bikes. We want everybody to make it back safe. We have a pretty damn good track record of that. I'd like to see that continue. All of this, of course, for 9-year-old Tucker Lovelace of Viroqua and, of course, his family, who has struggled with a lot of medical issues. And hey, if we can get him some relief, that's good on us. If you missed the ride but you still want to take part in the action, do please come and join us at Beecher's and Holman for the post-ride party. Really just kind of show up whenever, see the bikes come in, take part in the raffles, make a donation, and make Tucker and his family's life much better. And we will all be better for it. Again, post-ride party at Features and Holman a little later on this afternoon.
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0: Alter Bridge with Silent Divide here on 95.7 The Rock. My name is Bags, and only one episode remains, and then The Boys on Amazon Prime is a wrap. Season finale is coming up on Wednesday. I see a few people online kind of complaining, saying, hey, there's a lot of storylines to wrap up and blah, blah, blah. And I'm just sitting here thinking, like, no, dude, there's really not. There's really only one storyline going on right now. Homelander bad. Kill Homelander. That's it. That's it. I don't know what else you think. This isn't Game of Thrones, dude. There's not eight different stories going on that are supposed to tie into one. It's really just been that from the beginning. So, yeah. I don't know what you think is going to have to happen in this last episode. And I'm not saying this last season has been perfect. It hasn't been, but it has definitely been enjoyable. And the season finale, of course, on Wednesday.
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95.7 The Rock, new rock from Five Finger Death Punch called Eye of the Storm. Seriously, brand new. They just dropped that one yesterday. This is probably only the second time that song is played on this station. We'll do Collective Soul here in a bit. Right now, it's Evanescence.

0: Collective Soul here on 95.7 The Rock. We'll get a very quick look at that weather forecast here in a bit. And then back to The Rock with new rock from Fozzy. I Know Evil is next.
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10: Highs around 83 this afternoon. Under mainly clear skies. Northwesterly winds 5 to 10 miles an hour. Slight chance for showers tonight. Lows dip down to about 57. Currently 75.
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Offspring headlining the Saturday show of Rockfest. It's got to get away on 95.7 The Rock. My name is Bags. I'll get you some Disturbed here in a sec. Right now, latest from Sleep.

0: Land of Confusion from Disturbed on 95.7 The Rock. You want to make a Brewer game this year? We got some bus trips. 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

0: Demonic Depression from Volbeat on 95.7 The Rock. Bags is my name, and man, school's almost over. What, do the kids have 1 or 2 weeks left? Something like that? And then we're donezo? I'm going to miss it. I really am. The kids having somewhere to be every day? Now, granted, 99.9% of that time I'm at work. But still. Like, I wake up in the morning, I take them to school, and then I got a little bit of time to myself. You know, wife is working from home up in our bedroom. I got a little bit of time to sort myself out, take a breather. I'm not going to get that anymore. I don't get that breather. It's just I wake up, the boys are awake, talking all the time because they're my kids. So imagine a regular kid and how much they talk. Yeah, now imagine what my genetics probably do to you. Yeah, they never shut up. So, yeah. Come on, September.
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Static X with Love Dump on 95.7 The Rock. They'll, of course, be playing the Friday show of Rockfest. And I'm actually super stoked to see them because I have not seen Static X since the passing of Wayne Static. I knew they were around. I was just kind of skeptical to going to shows because let's face the brass tacks here. Once a lead singer passes away, that's usually the death of the band as well. And yet I have heard nothing but excellent things about them since then. So, yeah, they're doing pretty well for themselves. And I cannot wait to see them for the first time since the passing of Wayne Static at Rockfest. From Ashes to New right now with Drag Me.

0: heart-shaped box from Nirvana on 95.7 The Rock. I'll get a quick look at that weather forecast for you coming up, and then back in with music from Social Distortion and AC/DC next.
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10: Sunshine mixed with clouds at times this afternoon with a high of 83. Northwesterly winds around 5 miles an hour. Mainly cloudy tonight. Slight chance of rain showers, 55. Currently, 79.
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The OG Unforgiven from Metallica on 95.7 The Rock. Bags is my name. Going to chill with you guys for one more hour before it's off for the rest of my day. I'll get you some rage hooked up here in a bit after Shinedown.

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0: Rage Against the Machine, Renegades of Funk on 95.7 The Rock. Big Bikes for Little Tykes, of course, today. The riders have already left. We did that at 11 a.m., leaving from Great River Harley-Davidson. The final destination going to be Features in Holman. So if you really want to help out 9-year-old Tucker Lovelace and his family, who have gone through a myriad of medical problems with Tucker, you want to do some good for your community, come to Features in Holman. Seriously, right now, come to Features in Holman. Join us at that Pulse Ride Party. You can make a donation, and we can all make this community of ours better, because that's what Big Bikes for Little Tykes is all about. And I thank you in advance for doing that. And, of course, thank you to all the riders for joining us, because, man, we couldn't be doing these amazing things that we do without you. Seriously, I love living in this community because it's a community that gives back. So, again, Features in Holman is the home of the Pulse Ride Party. Even if you didn't ride, show up and hang out with us for a while, and then make the life of a little boy and his family much better. Back to The Rock in a bit with Mammoth and Finger 11 next.
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6: Who goes crazy now and then? 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
7: From 7 years ago, Pat McCurdy original for my birthday.
8: So this guy's in town this afternoon?
7: Tonight, yeah. So big party tonight. It's open to the public. Everyone's welcome to join me. We're going to be at the Rookery over by the UWL campus. Pat McCurdy starts at 6. Feel free to stop by anytime after 5 p.m. That's when I'll be there, somewhere around 4:35. We got free food. We're going to have some wings and some meat and cheese from my guy Josh at the City Meat Market in New Albany, Iowa. My wife and I are going to pick up some veggie trays. I got a free keg of Sam Adams Oktoberfest beer, thanks to my guy Tim Alberts and Dan the Beer Man. So that's going to be pouring some libations. And then Pat McCurdy at 6. I got a couple of special guests showing up. And then my good friends in the Weathered Pigs, the original lineup of the Weathered Pigs. Andrew back in the band for the first time in a couple of years. So
8: at like 7:30 or something?
7: After Pat, whenever that happens, 7:30, 8 o'clock. And all your 90s alternative rock favorites from the Weathered Pigs.
8: Now, earlier this morning at the beginning of the show, we played Pat where he sings Brian, and I think at the end he throws in that like a best friend thing.
7: Yeah.
8: And you teared up. And then you just played it again.
7: And I teared up again.
8: And you teared up again. Dude.
7: I love Pat. What can I say? And he, you know.
8: Second tearing. It really happened.
7: He's not doing that for everybody, so it makes it special.
8: Look at you. Your eyes are all red.
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0: There's Wake Up Calling from P. Roach here on 95.7 The Rock. My name is Bags, and you know, a little while ago I was kind of complaining because school's almost done. But man, I am kind of looking forward to summer, like a lot, because now my boys are 9 and 6 years old, which means they're kind of working for themselves a little bit more. We don't have to wait on them hand and foot for literally everything. They're starting to become self-sufficient, which means I can get them out doing more fun things. I have some camping trips planned this summer. I'm going to be fishing just about every weekend I can. At least on Sunday, get the boys out, toss the lines in the water, feel that tug on the end. That's what it's all about. So while I am going to miss school and having a place for my children to be every day and burn off some energy so they're not irritating the crap out of me and my wife, these are getting to be the fun years of having kids, and I don't want to miss out on that. We'll get you back in The Rock in a bit with Bad Wolves next.
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2: 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I'm going to pull over and ask that man for directions. Hi there. We're looking to get to the campground?
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What It's Like from Everlast on 95.7 The Rock, and that is about going to do it for me. Tripper going to take care of you for the rest of your Saturday. And it also means I've got one more shift left. I have my afternoon shift tomorrow here.

0: in our bedroom. So like she can stay up there. I'll take the kids to school. Hell, I'll even be the cool guy and pick them back up because I never get to pick up my kids from school. But in between that, it's going to be probably playing a lot of video games. Yeah, which is something I don't get to do much anymore for 95.7 The Rock's official video game nerd. Anyway, almost out of here. One more shift of vacation. 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Make a difference in 9-year-old Tucker Lovelace's life. I'm heading down there. Before we go, I'll get you a quick look at that weather forecast, and then Bill Murray and A Day to Remember next.
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11: Sunshine mixed with clouds at times this afternoon with a high of 83. Northwesterly winds around 5 miles an hour. Mainly cloudy tonight. Slight chance of rain showers, 55. Right now, 81.
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Tripper with you. What a great day. What a beautiful day for a ride. What a beautiful day to be doing it for a good cause. What a beautiful day to be helping out your neighbors, my friends. Big bikes, little tykes going on now.

0: 95.7 The Rock, Big Bikes Day. Hoping that ride is going good. And we can't thank everybody enough that comes out and supports these kinds of things. And all of our great sponsors and all of our great partners after all of these great, great, great years. Making sure we continue to do some great here in the community. 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
8: From 7 years ago, Pat McCurdy original for my birthday.
9: So this guy's in town this afternoon?
8: Tonight, yeah. So big party tonight. It's open to the public. Everyone's welcome to join me. We're going to be at the Rookery over by the UWL campus. Pat McCurdy starts at 6. Feel free to stop by anytime after 5 p.m. That's when I'll be there, somewhere around 4:35. We got free food. We're going to have some wings and some meat and cheese from my guy Josh at the City Meat Market in New Albany, Iowa. My wife and I are going to pick up some veggie trays. I got a free keg of Sam Adams Oktoberfest beer, thanks to my guy Tim Alberts and Dan the Beer Man. So that's going to be pouring some libations. And then Pat McCurdy at 6. I got a couple of special guests showing up. And then my good friends in the Weathered Pigs, the original lineup of the Weathered Pigs. Andrew back in the band for the first time in a couple of years. So
9: at like 7:30 or something?
8: After Pat, whenever that happens, okay. 7:30, 8 o'clock. And all your 90s alternative rock favorites from the Weathered Pigs.
9: Now, earlier this morning at the beginning of the show, we played Pat where he sings Brian, and I think at the end he throws in that like a best friend thing.
8: Yeah.
9: And you teared up. And then you just played it again.
8: And I teared up again.
9: And you teared up again. Dude.
8: I love Pat. What can I say? And he, you know.
9: Second tearing. It really happened.
8: He's not doing that for everybody, so it makes it special.
9: Look at you. Stop Your it. Eyes are all red.
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Autumn King's doing their latest stuff right now. Gone, Gone, Gone. I also got a little Tool coming out. Tool, we're going to do a Tool song from Lateralis, which was dropped all those years ago. How many years was it? 24 years ago? Just yesterday or the day before? Was it yesterday? I'll find it out in between.

0: 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If you ask me, I get it. I love it. I respect it. I'm usually putting it at number two, though. I'm usually more of an Anima guy, but all then again, I was a 90s kid.
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2: 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While Tiger is flipping every single car in sight, you're shanking balls into the woods and sinking one-foot gimmies. 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

95.7 The Rock, talk birdie to me. Coming back at you. Get in. We do this all for charity with River Valley Remodelers Friday, June 19th at Valley High. So if you want to get your team signed up, as I know you do, for those of you, sometime we're getting a lot of repeat offenders going to be coming out to this. So get in now before it's sold out. It's that simple.

0: Shinedown was on American Idol just the other night, you know? Okay, so think about this. I had this thought. Think about all the way back to like 1996 or so. Maybe you weren't around then, but nonetheless, here's what happened. Like Metallica cut their hair and everyone said they sold out. In the 90s, the concept of selling out was really important to bands and really important to fans too. And, you know, some of them walked away. So, like, what would be the equivalent now? Is it, you know, raise your hand if you're out there and you're like, if you see Shinedown, your band, on an American Idol show, is that the sellout point?
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14: Sunshine mixed with clouds at times this afternoon with a high of 83. Northwesterly winds around 5 miles an hour. Mainly cloudy tonight. Slight chance of rain showers, 55. Right now, it's 82 degrees.
15: My name is Alexa, and I'm here to say I'm the baddest AI in the cloud today.
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Ice 9 kills. They're like the Shudder channel of music, if you don't understand what they're all about.

0: 95.7 The Rock. Plenty going on, man. We are really picking up. I'm going through all the stuff right here. I wonder, by the way, how y'all feeling? Those of you who all got out and kicked it with Brian on the 50th. A big fat Brian party on the 50th is going to leave a whole lot of 50-year-olds just struggling. And you're probably still, let me look at my watch. Yeah, you're probably still struggling right now.
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7: From 7 years ago, Pat McCurdy original for my birthday.
8: So this guy's in town this afternoon?
7: Tonight, yeah. So big party tonight. It's open to the public. Everyone's welcome to join me. We're going to be at the Rookery over by the UWL campus. Pat McCurdy starts at 6. Feel free to stop by anytime after 5 p.m. That's when I'll be there, somewhere around 4:35. We got free food. We're going to have some wings and some meat and cheese for my guy Josh at the City Meat Market in New Albany, Iowa. My wife and I are going to pick up some veggie trays. I got a free keg of Sam Adams Oktoberfest beer, thanks to my guy Tim Alberts and Dan the Beer Man. So that's going to be pouring some libations. And then Pat McCurdy at 6. I got a couple of special guests showing up. And then my good friends in the Weathered Pigs, the original lineup of the Weathered Pigs. Andrew back in the band for the first time in a couple of years. So
8: at like 7:30 or something?
7: After Pat, whenever that happens, 7:30, 8 o'clock. And all your 90s alternative rock favorites from the Weathered Pigs.
8: Now, earlier this morning at the beginning of the show, we played Pat where he sings Brian, and I think at the end he throws in that like a best friend thing.
7: Yeah.
8: And you teared up. And then you just played it again.
7: And I teared up again.
8: And you teared up again. Dude.
7: I love Pat. What can I say? And he, you know.
8: Second tearing. It really happened.
7: He's not doing that for everybody, so it makes it special.
8: Look at you. Your eyes are all red.
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It's 95.7 The Rock. Tripper hanging out with you. You know, the cool thing is every year going to Rockfest now, it's been long, long, long time. A lot of years. And every time I get to walk away and discover somebody new, see somebody new, maybe somebody that I've heard, but then seeing the live show or the live performance elevates things, escalates the fandom. And then you leave with something brand new and, you know, hopefully a new fan of something. And I think last year, I think that artist for me was Poppy. It's next.

0: 95.7 The Rock coming up in Rochester on August. This one's brand new, and Seven Dust teaming up with Theory of a Dead Man. Seven Dust got some new music out there. So tickets just went on sale, but you can win them with us, by the way. You can also buy them, but you can also win them with us if you're so inclined to do that. If you, like me, are filling up all of these months with nothing but rock shows, which is apparently, if I wasn't doing this for a living, I would actually still just be doing mostly exactly the same stuff all the time.
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95.7 The Rock. Some Priest on the way. That would be Judas Priest, for those of you, you know, too young to remember. Let's keep this rolling on a Saturday. It's From Ashes to New.

0: 95.7 The Rock. Feeling the warmth, feeling the heat. This is, it's bittersweet for me because it's still tolerable right now, but I know the heat's coming, and, like, here's the problem with it. Fellas, some of you might relate with a little bit of this. It's going to get so hot that I can't hide behind the hooded sweatshirts. It's going to get way too hot if I try that. I'll be a sweaty mess. It's because, you know, I just, the extra little bit of love that I thought I was going to shed by now in 2026, new year, new me, hasn't quite happened yet. I think actually the opposite has happened. So now I'm just going to be just 5 more pounds hotter and sweatier this summer. The things that dominate my life. So a day like this is a harbinger of what's to come for me, and it's kind of gloomy.
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10: Mainly cloudy skies expected tonight with a slight chance for showers. Lows level off around 55, northeast winds around 5 miles an hour. Chance for storms tomorrow, highs around 80. Right now, 81.
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95.7 The Rock. Believe it or not, man, I just saw this come up in my feed. Stabbing Westward has got some new dates. If you're jonesing for that sort of industrial light mid-90s sound,

0: Well, for all that I can see, for the most part, the Foo Fighters are getting pretty good reviews for the latest album. And honestly, I will admit that I haven't given it the full listen, which is, it's the first in a long time that a Foo Fighters album has come out for me. And just because oftentimes I have the time hanging out in the office, I usually just go through front to back and see kind of if there's anything interesting. Maybe the last couple, not as deep, not as much, but this one, people seem to be liking a little tighter, a little, I don't know, I guess a little punkier, I think is kind of what I hear. And it's just kind of nice to, it feels like the world is always kind of right, whether you love them or not, but like things are right in the world. It, when Dave Grohl is out there and you're hearing him and you're seeing his face and you know that they're playing shows, that means the rest of things might be getting better.
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Rockfest Hailstorm. If you've never seen Hailstorm, you got to see them live to kind of really make it click. Lizzie Hale, she is a rocker through and through, and she is a she's just kind of a powerhouse. When you're standing, you know, just kind of in front of her, watching this all go down, you got to be there, man, and you can be there. Rockfest this year. I would say the same thing if you've ever had any doubts about how it feels to be at a Limp Bizkit show. Fred Durst is the man. And it's some of the best in the business watching these guys play live. Teaming up with MGK on this one. Fred Durst style. Let's fix your face.

0: I like how that one came together. I like that, man. You get a little Fred Durst who's doing all, he's just cameoing in all these, featuring in all these different songs out there. We heard him, he was doing his thing with MGK, and then we hear Korn. And I love that so much because sort of if it wasn't for Korn, in some ways, I don't know if we would have Fred Durst today, right? There was sort of some discovery going on there that then turned it on. Fred Durst was a talented guy. He would have found his way anyway, but Korn really kind of shed the light. And then those early days of the Family Values Tour is kind of where things blew up and kind of broke. So it's a little full circle right there in the last 6 minutes.
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9: From 7 years ago, Pat McCurdy original for my birthday.
10: So this guy's in town this afternoon?
9: Tonight, yeah. So big party tonight. It's open to the public. Everyone's welcome to join me. We're going to be at the Rookery over by the UWL campus. Pat McCurdy starts at 6. Feel free to stop by anytime after 5 p.m. That's when I'll be there, somewhere around 4:35. We got free food. We're going to have some wings and some meat and cheese from my guy Josh at the City Meat Market in New Albany, Iowa. My wife and I are going to pick up some veggie trays. I got a free keg of Sam Adams Oktoberfest beer, thanks to my guy Tim Alberts and Dan the Beer Man. So that's going to be pouring some libations. And then Pat McCurdy at 6. I got a couple of special guests showing up. And then my good friends in the Weathered Pigs, the original lineup of the Weathered Pigs. Andrew back in the band for the first time in a couple of years. So
10: at like 7:30 or something?
9: After Pat, whenever that happens, 7:30, 8 o'clock. And all your 90s alternative rock favorites from the Weathered Pigs.
10: Now, earlier this morning at the beginning of the show, we played Pat where he sings Brian, and I think at the end he throws in that like a best friend thing.
9: Yeah.
10: And you teared up. And then you just played it again.
9: And I teared up again.
10: And you teared up again. Dude.
9: I love Pat. What can I say? And he, you know.
10: Second tearing. It really happened.
9: He's not doing that for everybody, so it makes it special.
10: Look at you. Your eyes are all red.
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It's 95.7 The Rock. Doing that weekend thing. I'm Tripper hanging out with you. Shorts, weather. Let's get some sun on them fat, pasty calves.

0: 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We be golfing, my friends. We're coming up on Golf Talk. 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We always do it. 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

0: 55. Northeast winds around 5 miles an hour. Chance for storms tomorrow, highs around 80. Right now, 82.
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Tripper hanging out with you. The Pretty Reckless, part of our Rockfest lineup. Pre-Rockfest, I like to do a lot of pre-concerting, man, in my own time before we really kind of kick into summer. And I've been going to some really good shows. I've seen Avatar. I've seen Pussifer in the last couple of weeks. I've got the Toadies with Local Age coming up in a couple of weeks. And potentially my favorite. And I would probably put it in the running for this might end up being my favorite concert of the year. When it's all said and done in 2026 at the Sylvie on Sunday in Madison, along with Dead Poets Society. It's the return, man, of Highly Suspect live. Who else is going to that show?

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0: 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Hey, again, we can't thank all of our friends and partners enough helping out and doing some good and enjoying a good day, all for Tucker Loveless of Viroqua. Big bikes for little tykes. And thanks again to Schneider Accounting and Tax, Interstate Roofing, our good friends like Tom's Tent Rentals, Northern Engraving, Sealands Carpetland, Grand River Dental, Rudy's Drive-In, just to name a few. 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

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You know, your Rockers, they can never stay out of the game, man. Sully Erna back in it, but he's bringing different people with him for Godsmack. I thought I heard whisperings of maybe new music, too. Maybe more, maybe an album.

0: Drive with Incubus, 95.7 The Rock. Hanging out, weekend rolling through, man. I'm taking it easy when I get home tonight because I'm going to get down, I'm going to get grimy, I'm going to get dirty, and I'm going to hit Dead Poets Society, Highly Suspect, Sunday in Madison, my friends. Yeah, I think those two bands complement each other so well, and they're two of my favorite bands that have come out. To me, I'll say new. They've been around, right? But I'm of a certain age. Adopting new things is different for me, so they still feel newish to me in a certain way. But certainly in the last 15 years, they've come on, and like Highly Suspect, one of my favorite groups now. Same with Dead Poets Society, man. They're good. They're really good live.
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0: 95.7 The Rock, Tripper hanging out with you. Hey, maybe some of you went to Brian's party last night, turning 50. You've just been dealing with it today a little bit, too. Hey, if you haven't watched the new documentary about Martin Short from SCTV, Martin Short from SNL, Martin Short from a lot of just really great stuff, Martin Short from Only Murders in the Building. It's a great documentary on Netflix, man. Worth a watch.
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13: Mainly cloudy skies expected tonight, with a slight chance for showers. Lows level off around 55. Northeast winds around 5 miles an hour. Chance for storms tomorrow, highs around 80. Right now, 81.
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95.7 The Rock. That's Day Seeker, my friends. I'm a little Aerosmith and Youngblood coming up. I got that one ready to go, too, man. This Youngblood thing still perplexes me a little bit. We'll get into it. Five Finger Death Punch first.

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0: So the collaboration, nobody asked for or expected, or I don't know, man. I didn't think I'd be saying Aerosmith and in Youngblood together in the year 2026, but here we are. The Youngblood thing is confusing to me, man. He's just been showing up at these places seemingly from out of nowhere. But then again, you know, I'm not 21, so, or 13. I guess maybe I'm not down for what's all happening down in those demographics, but he's around. He's like selling out, and like he's selling out things in like record times. Someone younger than me, come and please just give me the rundown. Give me the brief on the Youngblood so I can understand it.
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8: From 7 years ago, Pat McCurdy original for my birthday.
9: So this guy's in town this afternoon?
8: Tonight. Yeah, so big party tonight. It's open to the public. 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We're going to be at the Rookery over by the UWL campus. Pat McCurdy starts at 6. Feel free to stop by anytime after 5 p.m. That's when I'll be there, somewhere around 4:35. We got free food. We're going to have some wings and some meat and cheese from my guy Josh at the City Meat Market in New Albany, Iowa. My wife and I are going to pick up some veggie trays. I got a free keg of Sam Adams Oktoberfest beer, thanks to my guy Tim Alberts and Dan the Beer Man. So that's going to be pouring some libations. And then Pat McCurdy at 6. I got a couple of special guests showing up. And then my good friends in the Weathered Pigs, the original lineup of the Weathered Pigs. Andrew back in the band for the first time in a couple of years. So
9: at looking
8: forward to that.
9: 7:30 or something?
8: After Pat, whenever that happens, 7:30, 8 o'clock. And all your 90s alternative rock favorites from the Weathered Pigs.
9: Now, earlier this morning at the beginning of the show, we played Pat where he sings Brian, and I think at the end he throws in that like a best friend thing.
8: Yeah.
9: And you teared up. And then you just played it again.
8: And I teared up again.
9: And you teared up again. Dude.
8: I love Pat. What can I say? And he, you know.
9: Second tearing. It really happened.
8: He's not doing that for everybody, so it makes it special.
9: Look at you. Stop Your it. Eyes are all red.
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Black Crowes are back on the road, man, and they're putting out a lot of music in these last few years. The brothers, they get along now. That's what happens. You mellow with age a little bit and still doing what the Black Crowes do, man. Their last, their most recent efforts getting pretty good critical reviews. Mystic Lake Amphitheater this summer, that new one in Shakopee by the horse track, more or less. It's happening.

0: Is that the definitive Blink song? That's got to be the definitive Blink song. You know, when all is said and done, the legacy of Blink 182. There's so many good things, man. They really did. They weren't even my cup of tea when they were kind of first breaking big. Because, you know, as a teenager, I was like, I like harder metal. What's this stuff? Anyway, but it, you know, turns out it works and it still lasts and it stood the test of time. That's what happens when you got those punk ethos, man. But that's the song.
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4: 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Everyone's talking addicted to gossip, but I can't be bothered. The money's irrelevant.

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1: Hey, this is Taylor from The Pretty Reckless. 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

0: kind of excited to see Pretty Reckless. I think as a band, as a group, they've come even a long way since the last time I saw them. They don't need anyone's approval at this point, and they're not still trying to prove themselves to you. They are talented musicians. Taylor Momsen, a very talented musician. And if you don't believe me at all, and if you know anything about anything, watch the Rock and Roll Hall of Fame induction ceremony from 2025 and watch her sing the ever-loving crap out of Soundgarden, which, by the way, is a daunting and terribly hard thing to do because Chris Cornell is one of the absolute best, and she kills it so much so that if there were ever hypothetical other universe where good things happen, situation where, like, Soundgarden went out on tour and they brought her as the singer, I'm in. I'm in 100%.
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